0: charge thee, come out of him, and enter no more into him. And the spirit cried and rent him sore, and came out of him, and he was as one dead, inasmuch that many said, he is dead. But Jesus took him by the hand and lifted him up, and he arose. And when he was come into the house, his disciples asked him privately, why could not we cast him out? He said unto them, this kind can come forth by nothing but by prayer and fasting. Then in Luke chapter 4, verses 16 through 21, and he cometh to Nazareth, where he had been brought up. And as his custom was, he went into the synagogue on the Sabbath day and stood up for to read. And there was delivered unto him the book of the prophet Isaiah. And when he had opened the book, he found the place where it was written, the Spirit of the Lord is upon me, because he hath anointed me to preach the gospel to the poor. He has sent me to heal the brokenhearted, to preach deliverance to the captives, and recovering of sight to the blind, to set at liberty them that are bruised, to preach the acceptable year of the Lord. And he closed the book, and he gave it again to the minister, and sat down. And the eyes of all them that were in the synagogue were fastened on him. And he began to say unto them, this day is this scripture fulfilled in your ears. Then Luke, the 4th chapter, verses 33 through 36, and then the 40th verse and the 41st verse. And in the synagogue there was a man which had a spirit of an unclean devil, and cried out with a loud voice, saying, let us alone. What have we to do with thee? Thou Jesus of Nazareth, art thou come to destroy us? I know thee who thou art, the Holy One of God. And Jesus rebuked him, saying, hold thy peace, and come out of him. And when the devil had thrown him in the midst, he came out of him, and hurt him not. And they were all amazed, and spake among themselves, saying, what a word is this? For with authority and power he commandeth the unclean spirits, and they come out. Now when the sun was setting, all they that had any sick with divers diseases brought them unto him, and he laid hands on every one of them, and healed them. And devils also came out of many, crying out, saying, thou art Christ, the Son of God. And he rebuked them, suffered them not to speak, for they knew he was Christ. Then in Luke, the 6th chapter, verses 6 through 10, and it came to pass also on another Sabbath that he entered into the synagogue and taught. And there was a man whose right hand was withered. And the scribes and Pharisees watched him, whether he would heal on the Sabbath day, that they might find an accusation against him. But he knew their thoughts, and said to the man which had the withered hand, rise up, and stand forth in the midst. And he arose and stood forth. Then said Jesus unto them, I will ask you one thing. Is it lawful on the Sabbath days to do good or to do evil, to save life or to destroy it? And looking round about upon them all, he said unto the man, stretch forth thine hand. And he did so, and his hand was restored whole as the other. Then in Luke, the 6th chapter, the 17th through the 19th verse, and he came down with them and stood in the plain, and the company of his disciples, and a great multitude of people out of all Judea and Jerusalem, and from the seacoast of Tyre and Sidon, which came to hear him and to be healed of their diseases. And they that were vexed with unclean spirits, and they were healed. And the whole multitude sought to touch him, for there went virtue out of him and healed them all. Then in Luke, the 13th chapter, verses 11 through 17. And behold, there was a woman which had a spirit of infirmity 18 years, and was bowed together, and could in no wise lift up herself. And when Jesus saw her, he called her to him, and said unto her, woman, thou art loosed from thine infirmity. And he laid his hands upon her, and immediately she was made straight and glorified God. And the ruler of the synagogue answered with indignation, because that Jesus had healed on the Sabbath day, and said unto the people, there are 6 days in which men ought to work. In them therefore come and be healed, and not on the Sabbath day. The Lord then answered him and said, thou hypocrite, does not each one of you on the Sabbath day loose his ox or his ass from the stall and lead him away to watering? And art not this woman, being a daughter of Abraham, whom Satan has bound, lo, these 18 years, be loose from this bond on the Sabbath day? And when he had said these things, all his adversaries were ashamed, and all the people rejoiced for all the glorious things that were done by him. Then in John's Gospel, the 5th chapter, we shall read verses 2 through 14. Now there is at Jerusalem by the sheep market a pool which is called in the Hebrew tongue Bethesda, having five porches. In these lay a great multitude of impotent folk, a blind, halt, withered, waiting for the moving of the water. For an angel went down at a certain season into the pool and troubled the water. Whosoever then first, after the troubling of the water, stepped in, was made whole of whatsoever disease he had. And a certain man was there which had an infirmity 38 years. When Jesus saw him lie, and knew that he had been now a long time in that case, he saith unto him, Wilt thou be made whole? The impotent man answered him, Sir, I have no man, when the water is troubled, to put me into the pool. But while I am coming, another steppeth down before me. Jesus saith unto him, Rise, take up thy bed, and walk. And immediately the man was made whole, and took up his bed and walked. And on the same day was the Sabbath. The Jews therefore said unto him that was cured, It is the Sabbath day. It is not lawful for thee to carry thy bed. He answered them, He that made me whole, the same said unto me, Take up thy bed and walk. Then asked they him, What man is that which said unto thee, Take up thy bed and walk? And he that was healed wist not who it was, for Jesus had conveyed himself away, a multitude being in that place. Afterwards, Jesus findeth him in the temple, and said unto him, Behold, thou art made whole. Sin no more, lest a worse thing come unto thee. Then in John the 9th chapter, we shall read verses 1 through 7. And as Jesus passed by, he saw a man which was blind from his birth. And his disciples asked him, saying, Master, who did sin, this man or his parents, that he was born blind? Jesus answered, Neither has this man sinned, nor his parents, but that the works of God should be made manifest in him, I must work the works of him that sent me while it is yet day. The night cometh when no man can work. As long as I am in the world, I am the light of the world. When he had thus spoken, he spat on the ground and made clay of the spittle, and he anointed the eyes of the blind man with the clay, and said unto him, Go wash in the pool of Siloam, which is by interpretation sent. He went his way, therefore, and washed, and came seeing. Then in John chapter 10, verse 10, The thief cometh not, but for to steal, and to kill, and to destroy. I am come that they might have life, and that they might have it more abundantly. Acts chapter 10, verse 38, How God anointed Jesus of Nazareth with the Holy Ghost and with power, who went about doing good and healing all that were oppressed of the devil, for God was with him. Hebrews chapter 13, verse 8, Jesus Christ, the same yesterday and today and forever. 1 John chapter 3, verse 8, He that committeth sin is of the devil, for the devil sinneth from the beginning. For this purpose the Son of God was manifested, that he might destroy the works of the devil. Then again, Matthew, the 10th chapter, the 1st verse. When he had called unto him his 12 disciples, he gave them power against unclean spirits to cast them out, and to heal all manner of sickness and all manner of disease. Mark, the 16th chapter, verses 15 through 20. And he said unto them, Go ye into all the world, and preach the gospel to every creature. He that believeth and is baptized shall be saved, but he that believeth not shall be damned. And these signs shall follow them that believe. In my name shall they cast out devils. They shall speak with new tongues. They shall take up serpents. And if they drink any deadly thing, it shall not hurt them. They shall lay hands on the sick, and they shall recover. So then after the Lord had spoken unto them, he was received up into heaven and sat on the right hand of God. And they went forth and preached everywhere, the Lord working with them and confirming the word with signs following.
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Whether you turn to the right or to the left, your ears will hear a voice behind you saying, "This is the way, walk in it." Isaiah 30:21 NIV. Sometimes it is difficult to know when and if the Lord is speaking to me. In those uncertain times, I will simply wait on Him and He will tell me all I need to know. When I hear His voice, I will go where He sends me and do what He calls me to do.

0: Matthew 5:14. You are the light of the world. Romans 5:8. God loved us while we were yet sinners. Luke 6:31. Do to others as you would have them do to you. Psalm 138:1. I will praise thee with my whole heart. Luke 1:37. For nothing will be impossible with God. Philippians 4:13. I can do all things through Him who strengthens me. Psalm 71:21. You will increase my greatness and comfort me again. Psalm 116:14. I will pay my vows to the Lord in the presence of all His people. John 13:17. If you know these things, you are blessed if you do them. Matthew 21:22. If you believe, you will receive whatever you ask for in prayer. John 13:13. You call me teacher and Lord, and you are right, for that is what I am. Psalm 116:15. Precious in the sight of the Lord is the death of His faithful ones. John 15:13. Greater love has no one than this, that someone laid down his life for his friends.
1: We love our Storm Chasers.
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tree does not bud and there are no grapes on the vines, though the olive crop fails and the fields produce no food, though there are no sheep in the pen and no cattle in the stalls, yet I will rejoice in the Lord. I will be joyful in God my Savior. Habakkuk 3:17-18, NIV. Let's put this scripture into today's terminology. I just got fired from my job. I am deathly sick. I have no money, no food, no friends. However, I will rejoice in the Lord. I will be joyful in God my Savior.

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0: love your music. 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I mean, I didn't think I would find one that I liked, but you guys do it.
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I will not be afraid. What can man do to me? Psalms 56:11 NIV. No matter what happens to me, I will continually trust in the Lord. God is greater than all of my enemies, so I will not be afraid of what people think or what they might do to me.

0: Isaiah chapter 60 verse 8. Who are these that fly like a cloud, and like doves to their windows? Psalm chapter 147 verse 8. He covers the heavens with clouds, he prepares rain for the earth, he makes grass grow on the hills. Psalm chapter 36 verse 5. Your steadfast love, O Lord, extends to the heavens, your faithfulness to the clouds. Psalm chapter 119 verse 50. My comfort in my suffering is this, your promise preserves my life. Psalm chapter 118 verse 24. This is the day that the Lord has made, let us rejoice and be glad in it. Proverbs chapter 31 verse 10. An excellent wife who can find. She is far more precious than jewels. Exodus chapter 20 verse 12. Honor your father and your mother, that your days may be long in the land that the Lord your God is giving you. 1 Timothy chapter 5 verse 1. Do not rebuke an older man but encourage him as you would a father, younger men as brothers. Proverbs chapter 20 verse 20. If one curses his father or his mother, his lamp will be put out in utter darkness. Proverbs chapter 31 verse 1. The words of King Lemuel. An oracle that his mother taught him. Hebrews chapter 13 verse 5. God has said, never will I leave you, never will I forsake you. Isaiah chapter 66 verse 13. As a mother comforts her child, so will I comfort you. Revelations 2:10. Be faithful unto death, and I will give you the crown of life.
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I am the gate. Whoever enters through me will be saved. He will come in and go out and find pasture. John 10:9, NIV. One night, I went out of my house, locked the door, and forgot that I did not have the key with me. I am so glad that there was a spare key which successfully let me back into the house. I am also glad that I will never be locked out of God's love as long as I have entered in by the only door, which is Jesus Christ. There is no need for a spare key. Since Jesus is the door, He is all I need.

Proverbs chapter 28 verse 20. A faithful man will abound with blessings, but whoever hastens to be rich will not go unpunished. Proverbs chapter 16 verse 16. How much better to get wisdom than gold. To get understanding is to be chosen rather than silver. Romans chapter 13 verse 8. Owe no one anything, except to love each other, for the one who loves another has fulfilled the law. Philippians chapter 4 verse 13. I can do all things through him who strengthens me. Romans chapter 6 verse 2. By no means. How can we who died to sin still live in it? Philippians chapter 4 verse 6. Do not be anxious about anything, but in every situation, by prayer and petition, with thanksgiving, present your requests to God. 1 Corinthians chapter 13 verse 5. It does not dishonor others, it is not self-seeking, it is not easily angered, it keeps no

record of wrongs. 1 Corinthians chapter 12 verse 11. All these are empowered by one and the same Spirit, who apportions to each one individually as he wills. Ephesians chapter 2 verse 8. For by grace you have been saved through faith. And this is not your own doing, it is the gift of God. Romans chapter 6 verse 23. For the wages of sin is death, but the free gift of God is eternal life in Christ Jesus our Lord. Proverbs chapter 10 verse 9. Whoever walks in integrity walks securely, but he who makes his ways crooked will be found out. Galatians chapter 5 verse 16. But I say, walk by the Spirit, and you will not gratify the desires of the flesh. Judges chapter 17 verse 6. In those days there was no king in Israel, everyone did what was right in his own eyes.

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6: With the speed of light, the cloud of dust, and the hearty high-o silver, the Lone Ranger.

0: companion Tonto, the masked rider of the plains, led the fight for law and order in the early western United States. The stories of his strength and courage, his daring and resourcefulness have come down to us through the generations, and nowhere in the pages of history can one find a greater champion of justice. Return with us now to those thrilling days of yesteryear. From out of the past come the thundering hoofbeats of the great horse, Silver. The Lone Ranger rides again.
1: Come on, Silver! Let's come to Quarter City! Hail, Silver!
0: Lone Ranger and Tonto were trying to smash a gang that was known as Tarantulas. They had the full support of Texas Jack, who ran the Boulder City Cafe.
2: Those polecats murdered Sheriff Martin, my best friend. I'll see every last one of them jailed, and my name's not Texas Jack.
0: In running down one of the men, the masked man and Tonto recovered the Indian belt that glowed in the dark. The belt was the property of Chief Thundercloud and had been stolen from him. It had been necessary for the Lone Ranger and Tonto to divide the belt to make a headband for the Indian and a hatband for the masked man.
3: Me fix belt, and we take it back to Chief Thundercloud.
4: Don't fix the belt just yet, Kimosabe.
3: Not fix it?
4: There won't be time. We're breaking camp right away. Texas Jack sent word that he had another clue to a member of the Tarantula gang.
3: Where we go?
4: I don't know yet. We've got to meet Texas Jack and find out. Let's have a look.
3: Here, Scout.
2: If anyone comes in looking for me, tell them I'm busy in my office. Some special men there.
3: I didn't see anyone go into your office, Texas Jack.
2: Well, they came in the private door. Now, remember, I'm not to be disturbed.
3: Yep, I remember.
2: There. Now we can talk without being disturbed.
4: Where's the tarantula you spoke of, Texas Jack?
2: In the Gold Hills. You'll have a long trip.
4: Now, where in the Gold Hills?
2: You'll find a claim that's called The Last Chance.
4: Yes?
2: It used to be owned by Bart Billings. It was worked out.
4: Where's Bart Billings now?
2: I don't know. The Last Chance is still there. This tarantula worked for Billings. He fired a blast that hit the mother lode so Billings would think the claim was finished. But now the crook plans to take the gold for himself.
4: I see.
2: Here, this is a map showing just where the mine is.
4: Well, it shouldn't be hard to find. How did you get this information, Texas?
2: Well, I'll tell you. You knew that Dan Martin, the sheriff, was a good friend of mine.
4: So you've said.
2: I found a letter that was addressed to me. It was in the stuff he left. In that letter, he tells all about the tarantula at the Last Chance mine. Now, here, this is a letter. You can take it.
4: Does Martin's son know about this?
2: No. The fact is, Richard and Lolita left here this morning, just before I found the letter. They went to Mexico to get married there. Lolita had relatives there, you know.
4: I see.
2: You're the only man alive that can get these crooks.
4: How many of them are there?
2: Well, the tarantula's name is Larkspur. I don't know who's working for him. It's in the letter there.
4: All right.
2: You start right away?
4: Yes, but, by the way...
2: Yeah?
4: The last member of the tarantula gang was captured. There's a lot of stolen money that was never found.
2: Well, I know it.
4: Has he told where that money is?
2: Well, not yet. The sheriff is working on him. I guess he'll break down and talk sooner or later.
4: Oh?
2: Now, if there's anything you need in going after Larkspur...
4: There's nothing I'll need.
2: You'll be taking Tonto with you, of course.
3: Me always go where Lone Ranger go.
2: That's the ticket. Now, I don't know how you're going to get the goods on Larkspur.
4: Well, there's nothing against him except what this letter says.
2: Nope.
4: Are you convinced the charges in the letter are true?
2: Dan Martin wouldn't make a mistake. I'll stake my life on Larkspur being one of the tarantula gang.
4: Have you or the sheriff spoken with the prisoners about Larkspur?
2: Oh, sure.
4: Do they know of him?
2: Nope. It's like you've already been told. His tarantula outfit is different than any gang that ever existed. Each member works independent of everyone else. They all get orders from the head. Now, let's in on what I suspect.
4: Yes?
2: I think Larkspur is the head.
4: What makes you think so?
2: Well, there never was more than a handful of tarantulas. You've already brought four of them to justice.
4: And you think there were only five altogether?
2: I think that's all.
4: I know we'd better start for the Gold Hills. The sooner we learn more about Larkspur, the sooner we'll be finished.
3: That's right.
2: I wish there was something I could do to help you.
4: There is. We'll call on you.
2: Well, do it. You can count on me. You want to go out the private door?
4: Yes.
2: So long, then. And the best of luck to you. Goodbye, Lone Ranger.
1: Hello, Silver!

0: was a long, hard trip to the Gold Hills, most of it over rock-strewn ground that made treacherous footing for Silver and Scout. The first night on the trail, the masked men and Tonto made camp beneath an overhanging ledge. By the light of a small fire, the Lone Ranger studied the map and the letter Texas Jack had given him. Tonto waited several minutes, then spoke.
1: You like Texas Jack?
2: Oh, what do you ask, Tonto?
1: Oh, me wonder. You not treat him like friends.
2: He certainly has tried his best to help us. We wouldn't have been able to deal those poor crooks if it hadn't been for Texas Jack.
1: That's right.
2: Now, let's see. According to this map.
1: Kemosabe. You like Texas Jack?
2: You asked me that before.
1: And you not answer.
2: I see. You're pinning me down, Kemosabe. Well, I don't like him.
1: And that's how Tonto feel.
2: I don't know why. He seems to have been square with us all through. He's certainly doing his best to avenge the death of Sheriff Martin.
1: We never find who killed Sheriff.
2: Well, that seems to be a mystery without a clue.
1: You think Larkspur, member of Tarantula Gang?
2: No doubt of it.
1: You think him leader gang?
2: He isn't the leader, Tonto. The leader will prove to be too smart to catch easily. He'll be far in the background, and it'll be practically impossible to prove that he's a crook of any sort.
1: Leader somebody in Border City?
2: He might be. Let's study this drawing. I want to make sure we don't get off the trail before we reach the last chance mine.
0: The last chance was being worked with feverish haste by Larkspur and his men.
3: All right, boys, hold your digging. I'm all set to fire the blast.
4: All set now, Larkspur?
3: Yeah, I reckon so. Everyone in the clear?
5: Yeah.
3: Fire away, Hank.
4: Get back, boss. I'm lighting the fuse.
3: Yeah, this will let it clear away the worthless dirt.
4: Light it. On for it.
3: Didn't look like a very long fuse.
4: Not very long, but it'll do. Well, we're all right here.
3: Yep.
4: That should have done something.
3: Yeah, it's the fifth blast we set out. That'll uncover the load and go and blast a few of you men.
4: As soon as the smoke clears out, we can find out.
3: Light the lantern again. We'll find out. We can't spend much more time on this last chance claim.
4: How's it look, Larkspur? Did Larkspur do the trick?
3: Can't tell yet. Wait till we have a chance to look it over.
4: Hey, you, Hank. Hurry up with that lantern.
6: I'm coming.
3: All the boys here, Pete?
4: Oh? There's only five of us.
3: You and Hank. Where's the other two?
4: Hey, you two, get over here.
6: Here's the lantern. Now we'll...
7: Boys, we got it. There's the gold. Look at that for a vein. Almost pure gold.
4: Oh. And we're all rich.
3: Yeah, that was worth working for.
4: Now, don't you forget what you told us, Larkspur. You said if we helped you cover that vein while Billings owned the property, you'd split even with
3: it. I don't forget.
4: That's good.
3: But remember this. That was put to some expense. I had to buy this claim after Billings gave it up.
4: We know that. We know just what you paid Billings for.
3: All right, then. I take out what it cost me. Then we split everything five ways. Is that understood?
4: Sure, it's all right.
8: Larkspur, here's someone coming.
3: Shut up and let me listen. Hey, coming from the direction of the mouth of the cave.
9: What are you talking about, you men? There was a saddle in this tunnel.
3: Billings.
9: You cover that vein of gold so you could get the mine for almost nothing.
3: Billings, that you?
9: Sure it is, you crook.
3: Well, come here then. We've got something for you.
7: Get him, boys. Get him.

0: town nearest the Last Chance claim to find everyone discussing the murder of Bart Billings. A few inquiries brought information that Jane Billings was in the little house her father had built. The Lone Ranger went there in the evening.
1: Mast! You're Mast!
2: Jane, I want to speak to you about the tarantula gang.
1: But who are you?
2: I came here to get the men who murdered your father.
1: You know who they are?
2: Does anyone?
1: No. I might as well come in.
2: I'm sorry, Jane.
1: Pa was found in the arroyo. No one knows a thing about who killed him. Oh, who'd do a thing like that? My father never hurt anyone. He didn't have an enemy in the world.
2: So I heard.
1: What do you know about the tarantula?
2: Just the kind of knife that...
1: Where'd you get that?
2: It was used in the southern part of the state.
1: It's exactly like
2: That's
1: the one...
2: That's what I thought. Jane, where was your father the last time you saw him?
1: Oh, here. Right here in this room. He'd sold out his claim. It wasn't worth much anyway.
2: Yes?
1: We were going to try somewhere else. We did start away from here, but after the first day, Pa realized that our wagon wouldn't stand much of a trip, so we came back. He said he thought he'd have a last look at the claim. He never got there.
2: How do you know he never reached the claim?
1: Well, he was found about halfway there. Mr. Larkspur, the man who bought the property, found him.
2: Larkspur?
1: Yes.
2: Oh, thank you.
1: Well, you didn't tell me who you are.
2: Consider me a friend of your father, Jane.
1: With that man?
2: I want to see Larkspur before morning, but perhaps we'll meet again. I'm camped beneath Overhang Rock, if you need me.
1: Yes, sir, but tell me one thing. You couldn't be. I know you couldn't be a member of this awful gang.
2: No. I'm not one of the tarantulas, Jane. Good night. Easy, big fella. Let's go, Tonto.
3: Get him up.
2: Come on, Silver.
0: Larkspur and his friends conferred that night in the one-room shack near the mouth of the tunnel. The place was dirty and crude, but it served as a place to eat and sleep, and that was all these men required.
4: Boys, you gotta be patient. Leave everything up to me. That's all there is to it.
5: How long is it gonna take?
6: Yeah, we're getting anxious to see Hard Cash.
4: Shut up and don't talk so loud. You never know who'll be near.
5: We got two of the boys posted as guards. No one can get inside of 50 feet without being seen.
4: No use talking loud, though. Remember how Billings hurt us in the tunnel.
5: What do you mean in the tunnel now?
4: Are you gonna argue with everything I say?
5: No.
4: Then
5: but
4: shut your mouth and listen to me. I know you boys are anxious to get at the pay dirt. All right, so am I. We'll get at it real quick, but you gotta be careful. If it's found that mine is paying, folks will figure that maybe Bart learned what a poor sale he made, and if we killed him, they'll shut him up.
6: What do you have to come back for?
4: I don't know about that. I only know that we can't be seen taking the ritual out of the last chair.
5: Well, I'm hanged if I leave it there.
4: We won't leave it there. We'll work it by night in secret. Work all day bringing out the worthless ore, savvy?
6: Now you're talking. Then we'll get gold real soon.
4: Sure we will. But you gotta let me run things. If you galoots had your way, you'd have us suspected in no time. Now, you can't be seen with cash. You can't spend that.
5: Hey,
4: what the...
5: There, on the wall.
6: A knife.
4: One of the knives. A tarantula knife.
7: Hey, Larkspur, what came out that window?
4: Nothing. This knife came in.
7: We didn't see anyone outside.
5: Of course not. The knife was fired from a crossbow. That's how the tarantula boss works things.
6: Same as the bow we used on Bill.
4: Shut up.
5: There's a note on the handle of the knife.
4: You be still and let me see it.
6: What did it say?
4: Notes from the boss. You gotta use this knife and my crossbow. The Lone Ranger's here. This knife's for him.
0: The curtain falls on the first act of our Lone Ranger story. Before the next exciting scenes, please permit us to pause for just a few moments.

0: Now to continue our story. Larkspur, startled by the knife that was thrown into the room and the message from the leader of the tarantulas, called his men into a hurried council.
1: You two go outside and stand watch.
2: All right, boss.
1: Pete and Hank, you'll stay here with me.
3: I didn't know the big boss was near here.
1: No, neither did I.
3: You don't even know who he is, do you, Larkspur?
1: No, but he knows who I am, and he don't let anything get past him. Wait, Pete, I gotta make sure.
3: Sure what?
1: Sure that this note is really from the big boss.
3: How'll you tell?
1: In the style of handwriting. I've got another note over here under a loose floorboard.
3: Save the notes from the boss?
1: Well, some of them. So as I can be sure that they're the real thing. You don't write very many.
3: I never knew there was anything under the floorboards of this shack.
1: Yeah, there's a lot of things you don't know.
3: Yeah, so it seems. So, that's it, huh?
1: Yeah. Say, open that door, will you? I want to call to the boys outside.
3: Sure.
1: When you come back to this side of the room, bring me the hammer that's there on the shelf.
4: Right. Hey, boys! Larkspur wants to speak to you.
5: Yeah?
1: Any sign of anyone around the shack?
5: We walked all around it.
1: Well, keep walking, then, and keep a sharp watch.
5: We will.
3: Here's the hammer, Larkspur. Compare the writing.
1: It's the same. And the note was on the level. All right, I'll put the floorboard back in place now. Hammer these nails in, and that'll be sound again. There.
6: Larkspur, how are we going to get the Lone Ranger?
1: Well, the first thing to do is to find where he is. As soon as we find him, we'll be able to get him. I'm going to town and have a look around. Maybe somebody will have a lead on him.
0: Larkspur went to the cafe, where he found several people who had seen the masked man. One of these said...
7: Yeah, he was asking where Jane Billings lived.
0: That was all that Larkspur needed.
1: Oh, steady there. Jane will trust me. She has a lot of confidence in me.
8: Who is this?
1: Jane, it's your friend, Larkspur.
8: Oh, 1 minute. My goodness, is there something else wrong? It's late.
1: Jane, I just heard that there was a man around here that could help us find the murderer.
8: Oh, yes, he was here a little while ago. You mean the masked man?
1: That's right. He's been here and gone, huh?
8: Yes, I told him all I could, which wasn't much.
1: What was that?
8: Well, how Pa was knifed in the back and how you found him in the arroyo when he was on his way to take a last look at the claim.
1: Jane, I've got to talk to this masked man. I've got to warn him that the tarantulas know he's here.
8: Uh-huh.
1: Have you any idea where he is?
8: Yes, I have. He told me he'd camp beneath Overhang Rock. You know where that is?
1: Well, sure I do. Thanks, Jane. I'll go and warn him. I only hope they don't get him before he's put on his guard.

0: feet. You and Hank, come with me.
1: Where are we going?
0: Overhang Rock. Call Hank and tell him to bring my crossbow. He knows where I keep it hid.
2: Three killers, tarantulas, rode through the night with the camp of the Lone Ranger as their destination. They reined up some distance from the camp and dismounted.
0: Pete, you'll stay here with the horses.
3: Oh, why can't I go along with you?
0: Do as you're told.
3: All right, then.
0: Come on, Hank, it's over this way.
4: I know where Overhang Rock is. I slept under it myself.
3: It's a good place to camp.
0: Now, listen. The boss told me something about these two. I have a perfect shot at him.
4: Yeah? How's that?
0: Well, it seems that there was a magic belt. At least that's what it was called, and belonged to Redskins. The thing's been made into a headband that the Redskin wears.
4: The Redskin?
0: The Lone Ranger's partner. Now, the part of the belt is a headband, and the other is a hatband. Both of them shine in the dark, Savvy.
4: That's downright convenient.
0: Yeah, it'll give us a shot without going close enough to make their horses give warning. Savvy?
4: Yeah.
0: Yeah, that boss of ours knows everything. He said that white horse of the Lone Ranger would send an alarm if we got too close.
4: There's Overhang Rock.
0: Yeah, I see it.
4: No campfire?
0: No, of course not. They wouldn't give away their location by having a campfire.
4: How much closer do you think we should go?
0: Well, no closer than we have to. You've got your rifle, ain't you?
4: Sure.
0: And you take one of them, and I'll take the other with a crossbow.
4: Well, which is which?
0: And it don't matter, just as long as the knife is in one of them. That'll make the job look like the work of the tarantula gang. Look.
4: I see them.
0: You see those headbands glowing there in the dark? The two are sitting up and talking.
4: I'll go a little closer here.
0: Yeah, but no more talk. You ready?
5: Right.
6: Go away.
5: What? What?
6: Take him, Tonto.
5: He got him.
6: I want you, Larkspur.
5: No, wait.
6: Wait for what?
5: No, no, let me go. Let go. You're busting my arm.
6: Get over against that tree. Get your hands up. I thought those headbands would fool you. That's why we fastened them to the tree. How's the other one, Tonto?
7: You sleep.
6: Open him before he comes to.
5: Oh, you can't kill me. It'd be murder. You can't do it.
6: Who said anything about killing you? For murder? What about Billings?
5: I don't know nothing about...
6: Ooh. Don't try to break loose and you won't hurt yourself. Now stand there. I'll drop a rope around you so you won't be careless about reaching for a gun.
5: What are you going to do with me?
6: Listen to you.
5: What?
6: I was sent here to get you, Larkspur,
5: but,
6: and you were sent here to get me. You acted on the message that was shot through your window.
5: Yes.
6: Did that handwriting look familiar to you?
5: I don't know.
6: Oh, give me the truth.
5: Yes, yes, the handwriting was familiar.
6: That's what I wanted to know. I wrote that note.
5: You? You, the Lone Ranger? You're the boss, the leader of the tarantula gang?
6: Did you think you were going to keep all the gold in that claim?
5: No, but you said we'd all take orders for a year and then whack up.
6: Did you follow orders?
5: Well, I was going to. Honest, I was. I had it all planned.
6: To do what?
5: Oh, but you said. Is Hank unconscious now?
6: Yes.
5: Well, then listen. It was all set. I was going to get as much gold as I could pack to move.
6: Then what?
5: Well, you know.
6: Tell me.
5: Well, then do away with the others. That was the way it was worked out.
6: That's what I realized tonight.
5: Huh?
6: Get everyone to help accumulate a lot of stolen goods and wipe them out.
5: Yeah, but I followed orders. I got Billings to sell the claim for almost nothing. Well, there's a fortune in gold there.
6: Larkspur, you really think I'm the boss?
5: Well, that note.
6: I said I wrote it. I did. But I copied the handwriting from another note. A note that was supposed to have been written by Dan Martin. But a note that was really written by the boss.
5: Who is he then?
6: He's known as Texas Jack.
5: Texas Jack?
6: The man who organized the whole tarantula gang. Then sent me to wipe out every member, so he wouldn't have to split the loot with them.
5: Why, that ornery, that dirty...
6: Now, come on. You're going to help with the showdown.

0: Plans were carefully made for the final roundup of the last of the tarantulas. Texas Jack received word from the Lone Ranger. He hurried from Boulder City, heading to the Gold Hills. The masked man had enlisted the aid of Jane Billings, who met Texas Jack.
1: Then you're Texas Jack.
2: I reckon I've proved it, haven't I?
1: Yes, of course. Well, the Lone Ranger's waiting for you. He got Larkspur and the whole gang, all four of them.
2: I had a message from him, Miss Jane. I was sure sorry to hear about your father.
1: Maybe if Pa can see what's going on and knows that his dime was a help in breaking this terrible gang, he'd feel it was worthwhile.
2: Sure he would. Well, now where is the Lone Ranger? I'm downright anxious to see him. I owe him a lot. He's gone a long way in getting the men that killed my best friend.
1: Oh, he's in Pa's claim, the last chance mine. It's right over there. You can see it from here.
2: Oh, thanks. I'll go over there and meet him. Get up there.

0: Texas Jack dismounted outside the tunnel, then moved softly toward the entrance. He went inside, turned a corner, then saw two belts that glowed in the darkness ahead.
1: There they are.
0: He hurried back outside, dashed to the shack, and came out carrying a keg of blasting powder. He placed this in a strategic point inside the tunnel, fixed a fuse, and was about to light it.
2: That's enough, Texas.
3: Huh? Oh, well, Sheriff, it's you. What are you doing away up here?
2: Hunting pole cats. I found the biggest one of all.
3: This is it, Texas Jack.
4: Well, now, wait, you know me.
3: We certainly do. Larkspur was misled by the magic headbands, too.
2: Fixing to blow the tunnel up and kill the Lone Ranger, eh?
3: Well, no, how'd I know you, Texas Jack? I happen to have seen a sample of Dan Martin's handwriting. The letter you showed me was not his. I suppose you sent his son away so he wouldn't see the letter.
4: Well, wait, let me talk.
3: I'm talking. When I've finished, you may realize there's nothing you can say.
4: But this is all a mistake.
3: As soon as Larkspur recognized handwriting like yours as the handwriting of the boss, I knew our suspicions were right. I checked with the sheriff. He then realized the truth of everything. You planted a clue to lead me to every one of the men with whom you were supposed to divide the loot. You yourself stole the loot from each of your partners as soon as I put the man in jail.
4: You can't prove any of this.
3: The sheriff found the money the Apaches had stolen. You'd taken it from the box where Dirk had left it. In this place, you left a clue that would send me after the smugglers. That saved you dividing the cash with them. Then you sent me here to get Larkspur.
4: I've been your friend all through. I'm the one who helped you get all those crooks.
3: Sending to get me when I'd captured the last of them. It's no use, Texas Jack. The evidence against you is piled too high.
4: There isn't any evidence. What have I done? What if all these crooks did get help from me? You can't prove it.
3: You can only hang once. You'll hang for the murder of the man you called your friend, Sheriff Dan Martin. The man who was killed in your own hotel.
4: No, you can't pin that on me.
2: It's pinned on you right now, Texas Jack.
4: It isn't. It can't be. I tell you, Lone Ranger. Sheriff, I didn't do it.
2: Then how do you account for the fact that your own busted spur was found in a tree right outside the window, where you climbed to fire the knife from a crossbow?
4: I wondered where that was. I won't be taken alive.
2: Good shooting, Lone Ranger. You won't use that gun anymore.
4: My hand.
3: You'll forget your hand when the rope's around your neck.
2: I'll take the crook over to town and jail him here. No use toting him all the way back to Border City.
3: Very well, Sheriff. Come along, Tonto.
5: You ready?
2: Say, where are you going now?
3: The Indians and Chief Thundercloud. We're going to return his magic headbands. They've done great work.
5: Kemosabe. Maybe it's really magic after all.
3: Tonto, I wonder if Texas Jack Spur really is in that tree.
5: You not know?
3: I noticed it was broken when we started after the tarantula gang and took a chance. His conscience betrayed him. Not if he was savage.
5: Me ready. Get him up. Out.

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2: Can you feel the thunder?

faithful Indian companion, Tuttle, the daring and resourceful masked rider of the plains, led the fight for law and order in the early western United States. Nowhere in the pages of history can one find a greater champion of justice. Return with us now to those thrilling days of yesteryear. From out of the past come the thundering hoofbeats of the great horse, Silver. The

0: pitched a temporary camp in the hills near Eagle Pass. They decided to remain there a few days to make necessary repairs on worn riding gear. One afternoon, Tonto, who'd gone to town, hurriedly pulled rein at the camp.
1: Oh, hold on. Easy,
2: fella. Gone longer than I expected, Tonto.
1: Let me see Indian smoke signal from hills. Them hunt for you.
2: Did you go find out what was wanted?
1: Me go meet Indians. Them say Padre want Lone Ranger come to mission.
2: I see. Must be important. We'll break camp and set out for the mission right away. As possible, Padre.
1: I know you would, amigo. Come inside, and while you rest, I'll tell you why I've sent for you.
2: Very well.
1: Come in. Come in, Tom. Sit down, amigos.
2: Thank you, Padre.
1: My friends, a gang of outlaws is operating in the territory near Flint Hill.
2: I see.
3: That's not good.
1: The gang is ruthless. It covers any trail that might be left, so that the sheriff hasn't been able to find them.
2: They must have a clever leader.
1: See, amigo. The man who leads them is very clever.
2: You know who he is, Padre?
1: Si. A few days ago, I traveled to Flint Hill. On the way back, I found a man lying on the trail. He had been shot, left for dead. But as I bent over him, he opened his eyes.
2: Did he speak?
1: Si. As I started to help him sit up, he spoke.
4: It's no use, Padre. I'm done for.
1: Perhaps I'll be able to get you to the mission, my son.
4: No. I'm going fast. I was with a gang of outlaws. The leader is Black Honey.
1: Easy, my son.
4: I argued with Black Honey. Too many killings. Said I was going to quit the gang. He had me dry ghost.
1: See? I've heard much of Black Honey.
4: He's plenty smart. And plenty mean. Next week, he plans to rob train. Carrying a big shipment of gold. Tell Sheriff, the gang is hiding out over it.
1: May you rest in peace, my son. I must send for my masked friend. Tell him about this Black Barney and his plan.
2: The notorious Black Barney is leader of the outlaw gang you mentioned.
1: Si, amigo.
2: Black Barney's men are a menace to the West.
1: That right?
2: It's too bad the dying outlaw didn't have time to tell you where the gang is hiding.
1: I know. I took his body to Flint Hill and reported the matter to the sheriff. The posse has been hunting the outlaws, but without success ever since.
2: He spoke of a plan to rob a train carrying gold.
1: Si, amigo. I learned from the sheriff that such a shipment will be on a train leaving Flint Hill tomorrow at noon. He plans to put deputies on that train.
2: I see. If Black Harney doesn't get wind of it, the gang might run into trouble.
1: That's right. I knew you had hunted Black Harney in the Pecos territory, so when I found out he was down this way, I asked our Indian friends to send you a message.
2: I'm glad you did, Padre. We'll set out in the morning and investigate the railroad right away for several miles out of Flint Hill.
3: Maybe we find place where gang planned a stop train.
2: That's what I'm hoping, Toto.
3: We wait here until morning, Kimasabi?
2: Well, we'll ride at the edge of town this afternoon. We may get some news there. Then we'll come back here for the night, if the Padre is willing.
1: But of course, amigo. You're both most welcome to stay as long as you like.
3: Thank you, Padre.
2: We'll start for town now, Toto.
1: I shall expect you for supper, my friends.
2: We won't be gone long.
1: Adios.
0: Meantime, the outlaw leader, Black Harney, looked up as one of his men entered his cabin, located in a secluded hollow.
5: Howdy, kid. Any news in Flint Hill today?
6: Yeah, plenty, Harney.
5: Yeah, what for instance?
6: We learned, of course, that a padre who has a mission near here found Frank's body and took it to Flint Hill the other day.
5: Yeah? What about it?
6: Well, it seems Frank wasn't dead yet when he was found. He left the cat out of the bag about the plan to rob the train.
5: How did you get that idea?
6: I heard an hombre at the cafe say so. He's been made a deputy, and he's going to ride that train.
5: You mean the sheriff is putting deputies on that train?
6: That's right. That makes our plan to grab that gold shipment fall flat on its face.
5: Well, maybe not, Kit.
6: Maybe not.
7: What do you mean, maybe not? You mean to say you'd be loco enough to try to go through it anyhow?
2: You ever play fireman on a railroad engine, kid?
7: Oh, of course not.
2: Well, it's always the first time.
7: I don't savvy what you're driving at.
2: All right, just take it easy, and I'll tell you.
7: I'm listening, but I'm not going to like it.
2: Now, look, kid. You've been hitting the Al-Hoot Trail with me long enough to know I always manage to outsmart any lawman.
7: Sure, but this is different, Harney. I don't hanker to come up against a bunch of armed deputies who'll be ready and waiting for us to strike.
2: Give me credit for having some brains, will you? You know that water tank alongside the tracks about a mile outside of Flint Hill?
7: Yeah. The train will stop there before it pulls into town to take on the gold.
2: There's dense woods and underbrush across the tracks in that water tank. When the train stops for water, we'll be waiting there out of sight.
7: And then what?
2: While the fireman and engineer are busy at the tank, we'll be able to get into the engine cab. We'll take them by surprise. Tie them up, toss them out in the brush.
7: Can you run the engine?
2: Yeah.
7: It's a good idea. But someone might get wise when we take the train into town.
2: We'll smear our faces with black grease and take the chance.
7: How do we get the gold?
2: Yeah, the gang will go to the gorge beyond town and weaken the supports of the wooden trestle. They'll wait there till the train crashes into the gorge, then move in and take the gold.
7: What about us? If we're running the train, how are we going to escape the wreck?
2: We'll jump just before the train goes onto the trestle. Then we'll meet the gang when they come out of the gorge.
7: Oh, honey, you sure got it all figured out.
2: Yeah. That gold is as good as ours already. Yeah, come on, we'll go tell the others about it, huh?
7: Right.
2: The lawmen riding that train are going to be in for an awful big surprise.
0: The Lone Ranger and Tonto had ridden to the edge of town. The masked man waited in a secluded grove while Tonto went into Flint Hill in search of news. About an hour later, Tonto returned.
8: What's going on, fella?
2: Anything that might be important, Tonto?
9: Me hear fella in cafe say him made special deputy. Him say him help and plan to catch outlaw gang tomorrow.
2: I was afraid the news would leak out. Black Harney is sure to hear about the sheriff's plan.
9: That's right. Maybe outlaws not try to rob train now.
2: I wouldn't be so sure. Knowing Black Harney's reputation, I wouldn't be surprised if he tried to outwit the sheriff's men and went after the gold anyway.
9: It'd be taking plenty big chance, Kimasabi.
2: Harney's noted for taking chances, Tonto. He'll go out in the morning as we planned and check the right-of-way beyond Flint Hill. Here, Fiddler. Get back to the mission, Tonto. Easy, steady.

0: Then they started along the right of way, keeping a sharp lookout for any sign of outlaws. Meantime, in town, the sheriff was talking to his regular deputy, Jake.
1: Jake, you have a few hours before me and the other men get aboard that train. I want you to take two or three men with you and ride up along the railroad tracks looking for any obstructions the outlaws might use to stop the train.
2: Well, all right, Sheriff, but a small number of us won't be any match for Black Carney and his gang if we happen to spot them.
1: Now, hold on. I'm not sending you out to fight them outlaws. If you do spot them or anything on the tracks, ride back toward town and flag the train.
2: What then?
1: We'll know what to expect and we'll be ready for them.
2: Well, yeah, but suppose they spot us.
1: Then get away the best you can and head back here to town. Now, get going. If we get Black Harney and his gang, it'll be a big day for all of us.
0: The Lone Ranger and Tonto investigated the tracks for several miles, going as far as the trestle, but seeing nothing suspicious, they reined to a halt.
3: Come several miles, Tonto.
4: There's no sign of outlaws.
3: Maybe that we started out too early. The gang may have picked out a place to stage the robbery somewhere between here and town after we passed by.
4: What we do now, Kimasabi?
3: We'll turn and go back.
4: Well, maybe them decide not to hold up train because of guards riding in cars.
3: Could be. But until that train is safely on its way, we can't be sure Black Honey did change his mind. Let's turn back now.
0: Meantime, the deputy Jake with three other men rode along the railroad tracks toward the trestle. As they rode along a trail that followed the rim of a canyon through which the railroad went, they could look ahead for some distance. Suddenly, Jake pulled rein.
5: What are we stopping for, Jake?
2: From up here, we can look far ahead along the train. I wonder if you see what I do.
5: Hey, a couple of hombres riding down along the right of way.
2: Yeah, they're heading into the canyon, and they don't see us up here. Looks like one of them's masked, too.
5: Sure does. By golly, maybe that's Black Harney himself.
2: Yeah, since there's just two of them, we'll ride back till we get to the end of the canyon. We get the drop on them there from behind some boulders. Now, let's get moving, quick. Get

0: canyon, moving at a slow pace. As they approached the end of the canyon, a warning shot came from behind some big boulders.
1: Shot come from behind big boulder.
2: Yes, it was a warning shot. High over our heads.
3: Both of you. We're coming out.
2: Right, do as he says, Toto.
4: All right. Come on.
1: Bet that masked hombre is Black Harney himself.
5: Yeah, keep them both covered, man. We'll soon find out if it's Harney. Before we take him back to town with us, I'll go take off that mask of his. And then we'll know for sure.
0: The curtain falls on the first act of our Lone Ranger adventure. Before the next exciting scene, please permit us to pause for just a few moments.

0: to continue. As the deputy Jake spoke about removing the mask, the Lone Ranger waited tensely. The four men sat in their saddles a few feet in front of the Lone Ranger and Tonto. They were in a close group. A knowing glance passed between the masked man and his Indian friend, a glance that told Tonto to be ready for a fast move. The great horse Silver, too, tensed, as a certain signal with a knee warned the intelligent stallion that he was to stand ready. Then, as Jake started forward, the Lone Ranger shouted,
1: "Go, Silver! Up, up!"
0: Instantly, the two horses plunged forward, rearing and pawing viciously. Silver's flying forefeet struck Jake, sending him flying from the saddle. And Scout's front hoof struck the gun arm of one of the men. Their own horses plunged about, squealing and bucking. Before the startled men could regain their senses, the Lone Ranger and Tonto started away.
2: Hey, they're getting away.
3: Come on, they moved so quick we couldn't do anything. Oh, let's pick up the trail and follow them. Get up there.
0: Tonto circled away from the railroad, and knowing that the four men would trail them, kept riding in a fast gallop for some time. Finally, after using clever means to throw their followers off their trail, the two men pulled to a stop.
1: Hold over, hold over. Oh, I think we're safe enough now, Tonto. We've lost considerable time.
2: Yeah.
1: We're on the opposite side of town.
2: That's right. Look, Kimasabi, they're crane now.
1: Yes, it's just leaving the water tank and heading for town. They're right over there to the tracks and fall. Come on, Silver.
2: Come on, Scout.
0: We're only a short distance from where the masked man and Tonto had stopped. Reaching the tracks,
1: Silver,
0: you could see the tanks up ahead and started riding along the right of way.
1: It's only a mile to town from that tank. The train may be there by now, taking on the gold shipment.
2: Ah. You ride along behind train with mask on, Kimasabi. Maybe somebody shoot.
1: It'll take only a few minutes to fix a disguise.
0: A few minutes later, they reached the water tank and stopped where water was still dripping from the big hose.
2: Easy, fella.
0: The Lone Ranger removed his mask and changed his appearance with disguise materials. Tonto watched critically, then nodded.
2: Oh, that's plenty good.
1: There, that should do it.
2: Help! Help!
1: Came from the brush just across the tracks. Come on.
2: Ah.

0: I know one thing. 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Every song you've played has been a good one.
1: We are the Radio Storm. Can you feel the thunder?

0: Hail Silver! Hooray!
1: A fiery horse with the speed of light, a cloud of dust, and a hearty Hail Silver! The Lone Ranger!

0: With his faithful Indian companion Tonto, the masked rider of the plains led the fight for law and order in the early western United States. The stories of his strength and courage, his daring and resourcefulness have come down to us through the generations. And nowhere in the pages of history can one find a greater champion of justice. Return with us now to those thrilling days of yesteryear. From out of the past come the thundering hoofbeats of the great horse Silver. The Lone Ranger rides again.
1: Come on, Silver! Let's go, big fellow! I'm Silver! Come on!

0: organized crime hit Texas like a hurricane. Small bands of masked men attacked the coaches on the Butterfield line. Larger groups sacked towns and villages. Still larger gangs attacked supply trains destined for their army posts. It was a tidal wave of crime running rampant from the Rio Grande to the Panhandle. It all seemed to be directed by one brain. The outlaw bands, both large and small, had many things in common. The same foresightedness and planning was evident in every affair. It was this careful planning that made it possible for a short, thick-set man to occupy a mansion in Taos and to have a fortune in tax collections in his library.
1: The money is a great responsibility, Mr. Doric. Are you sure you can't take it with you when you leave?
2: What's the matter, Crawford? Don't you like being commissioner of taxes?
1: I lie awake all night worrying about the money. My safe over there is full of it. Thousands of dollars.
2: That's nothing at all.
1: More coming in every day.
2: The collectors I gave you are fishing bait, Crawford.
1: Yes, but all the money.
2: You should see our headquarters, Crawford. Not only money, but arms and ammunition, uniforms, horses, cannon.
1: I can well imagine.
2: You needn't worry about thieves. Who is it to steal the money? Nothing is done unless I so direct.
1: Even so?
2: Keep the money here until I send for it. Soon we shall have to put our men in uniforms, and then the cash will go quickly enough. It takes money to feed and pay an army.
1: Doric, do you think that we can get away with these plans of yours?
2: I'm sure of it. Before we are through, Crawford, we shall have a nation of our own. A nation extending from the Pacific to the west bank of the Mississippi. The United States will end at the east bank of that river.
1: You plan to put all the gangs together when you're ready to declare a new government?
2: To be sure. Are you expecting company?
1: No. Who is it?
3: Mr. Crawford, let me in. I've got to speak to you.
1: That's Feeney. He's one of my collectors.
2: Don't introduce him to me.
1: All right.
3: Mr. Crawford, I've got to... Oh, I thought you were alone.
1: It's all right, Feeney. You may speak.
3: But this is mighty confidential, boss.
1: I said you might speak.
3: No matter what?
1: No matter what.
3: Well, all right then. You and the rest of us are in for some trouble with the federal marshal.
1: What do you mean?
3: They found the real Frederick Crawford.
1: What do you mean?
2: They have.
1: Who found him?
3: All I know is what a friend heard from the telegraph operator.
1: What's that?
3: This guy was found a few days ago. The man that found him told the marshal that it was Frederick Crawford, and the marshal said he was loco. Just the same, a description was sent to Washington. The reply just came in.
2: What was the reply?
3: They identified the guy by birthmarks. The marshal knows that the real commissioner of taxes was killed on the way out here. That means that he knows that you're a fake.
1: Confound it.
2: That's bad.
1: I have the credentials that the man carried. It's just a matter of time and the marshal will be here to accuse me of the murder.
2: I should have eliminated the federal marshals. I should have done that first of all.
1: What'll I do?
2: You've got to disappear right away, and so have I. I can't be found here with you. I'll leave at once. You get all your credentials together. Get the cash from your safe and get out of town. Meet me in the main headquarters.
1: Very well.
2: As soon as possible.
3: I think you've got half an hour or so, boss. The marshal is getting some men together.
1: Give me a hand, Feeney.
3: Yeah.
1: Put these documents into that handbag.
3: Right.
1: I'll open the safe and get the money.
3: I don't know why the galoots at Gun Crawford didn't do a better job of hiding the body.
1: And I don't know why the leader of this outfit didn't get his own men in the lawman's jobs before he began bigger operations.
3: I've got all the papers in this bag. Now what?
1: Put it right there on the desk. The window.
3: What the?
1: Look, at the window.
3: He's masked.
1: Don't shoot!
3: The lamp.
1: Do something. Get your gun.
3: I got it.
1: Get him.
3: Where is he?
1: Shoot. Shoot him.
3: I can't see anything.
1: He's coming in. I hear him.
3: Get a light.
1: Shoot him.
3: I can't see anything. Can't see to shoot.
4: You don't need to see.
3: He's right here.
1: Feeney, what happened? Where are you?
3: He hit me.
1: Where's your gun? Shoot him. He's going out that window.
3: I can't.
1: Oh, wait. Here's a match.
3: Light that candle.
1: What happened to you?
3: Oh, my jaw.
1: Oh, come, Feeney. You were close to him? Did you see him at all? What happened?
3: I was at the desk. Someone came close to me and grabbed at the handbag. I tried to stop him and he hit me.
1: The handbag? Where is it?
3: I guess he got it.
1: Oh, with all my private papers in it. What's this?
3: A bullet. He must have left it.
1: A silver bullet. So that's who came here.
3: Who?
1: The Lone Ranger.
3: More!

0: In Washington, D.C., two men sat in one of the most private of all offices, holding a conference in grim earnestness.
1: Siebert, these documents confirm our suspicions.
2: Oh, it's incredible. How can one man hope to take over the West and set up an independent country?
1: Several men have thought of it. Aaron Burr had complete plans to do it.
2: Then you're convinced that all the crimes of the West are the work of a central control body?
1: Yes, I am, Siebert. Evidence points that way. Rifles that were stolen by one gang from an army supply train were used by another gang a few days later. And there are other reasons for the belief.
2: What about the man who posed as a commissioner of taxes? He's in custody, isn't he?
1: Yes. These documents came from his office. He's been identified. His name is Kennefic. I'm expecting a telegram momentarily.
2: Oh?
1: The authorities in Texas are questioning him. If he'll name his co-conspirator, we may be able to nip this scheme before it gets out of control.
2: Is anyone in particular under suspicion?
1: Frankly, there is.
2: Oh.
1: The Secret Service knows of a man named Sidney Dorick. He used to be here in Washington.
2: I see.
1: He was a genius at organization, but fanatically ambitious. That was his undoing. He left here under a cloud some time ago.
2: Does anyone know where he is now?
1: No. But he and Kennefic were close friends.
2: Isn't there anything in the Kennefic papers to show that Dorick is involved?
1: Nothing. We've got to hope that Kennefic will talk.
2: What if he doesn't?
1: In that case, Siebert, I'm going to call upon the man who proved that Kennefic was an imposter. The man who found the real Frederick Crawford.
2: The masked man?
1: A Lone Ranger.
2: Splendid. But for one thing.
1: What's that?
2: Well, it's nearly impossible to locate him, and even more difficult to keep track of him. We must have someone as an intermediary.
1: I have someone in mind.
2: Good.
1: One of our most brilliant secret agents. Identity is Operator 10.
2: That may be the telegram you're expecting.
1: Come in.
3: Mr. Nolan.
1: Oh, yes.
3: A telegram came from Texas.
1: I've been waiting for it. But how do you happen to be the one who brings it to me?
3: The chief thought you might want to see me. Here's the message.
2: Is it what we hoped it would be?
1: No. Kennefic is dead.
2: Dead?
1: He dropped dead before he could be questioned. Evidence points to poison. Possibly self-administered. Well, I guess the chief knew what he was doing when he had you deliver this message.
3: He did?
2: I don't believe I've met the young lady.
1: Mr. Siebert, this is Operator 10.
2: You? Why, you're only a girl in her teens.
3: A sweet compliment, Mr. Siebert.
1: Will you be seated?
3: Thank you.
1: I want to tell you all about conditions in the West. We're facing a most critical situation.

0: Someone has to go there to work between this office and the Lone Ranger. Someone who can give the masked man the information upon which he can operate. You have been chosen for the assignment.
1: I?
0: Yes. Here's a ring.
1: Gold?
0: There's no other ring just like it. Now, look, let me show you something about it. It looks like solid gold, but it isn't. The ring's hollow. It opens this way. There.
1: Oh.
0: In this small compartment, there's a small piece of thin paper with a message.
1: So I see.
0: The message is signed by someone very important. I'll close the ring. Now, you're to take this ring to the Lone Ranger.
1: Very well.
0: The ring will be recognized by men in high authority. And someday it may save the Lone Ranger's life.
1: I see.
0: We have a number of operatives in the West. Information received from these will be forwarded to you in code W. You'll call at the Western Union office in Ashton for messages.
1: Yes, sir.
0: You will interpret the information and take it to the Padre at a small mission. I'll give you the address. You may also leave the ring with the Padre. He knows how to reach the Lone Ranger.
2: Let's hope the Lone Ranger can help.
0: If he can't, Siebert, we may look at the Mississippi instead of the Pacific as our western boundary.
3: Like the tentacles of an octopus, the arms of Sidney Dorick reached out in all directions. His lieutenants were everywhere. There was little that went on unknown to them. A man named Dorniman lived in the Ashton Hotel, but spent most of his time in the cafe. He generally occupied a table in the darkest corner, and was here that he received information and passed out orders. He knew by the way Jake Ganson approached that Jake had news.
4: Sit down and keep your voice low.
5: Dorniman, you know the telegraph office.
4: What about it?
5: You told us to keep an eye on the place on account of the code messages that have been coming in during the past few days.
4: Yes, those messages come from Washington. I want to know who they're for.
5: Boss, you'd never guess.
4: Do you know who they're for?
5: No, but I can tell you.
4: I hope they'd be for the Lone Ranger.
5: Lone Ranger? Is he around here?
4: I don't know, but the big boss would like to get rid of him.
5: How's that?
4: He's the one that exposed Kennefic.
5: Oh, in Taos.
4: Yeah, and he's the one that got Kennefic's confidential papers and sent them to Washington. Mr. Big thinks instructions will come from Washington for that masked man.
5: You hope those coded messages were for him, hmm?
4: Yes.
5: Well, they ain't.
4: Who are they for?
5: It's a girl.
4: A girl?
5: Yep. I just come by the telegraph office and seen her in there going over them.
4: You did?
5: Yeah. She was sitting at a table. Peeked in the window and I could see that she was studying the messages we were wondering about.
4: Why didn't you say so in the first place? Is she still there?
5: I guess so.
4: Well, get the rest of the boys. You know the routine. Get them together and capture that girl. Take her to the canyon hideout. She's going to tell me what those messages mean.
3: Curtain falls on the first act of our Lone Ranger story. Before the next exciting scenes, please permit us to pause for just a few moments.

0: Now, to continue our story. The girl from Washington, known only as Operator 10, was in the office of Western Union. For some time, she'd been seated at a table, studying an accumulation of messages that had bewildered the operator because of a special code.
1: You mean to say all that jumble makes sense to you, miss?
2: I'm doing all right, Sparks.
1: Hey, what's this?
3: Take it easy, Sparks, and you won't get hurt.
2: Who are you?
3: Steady there.
2: Put that gun down.
1: What's the idea?
3: You gotta take this girl, Sparks. She's a criminal. Wanted in half a dozen counties.
2: Why,
1: I don't believe it.
3: I don't care whether you believe it or not. I got a deputy badge, and I know what I'm talking about. Come on, miss. This gun's the authority.
2: So's this.
1: Great day.
4: She had a gun, too.
2: I have, and I can fire as fast as you.
3: Sort of a stalemate, huh? We got...
2: Listen to me. I'm going to send a message on that key.
1: But you can't...
3: lower that gun and come along, miss. Resisting the law is serious.
2: Save it. Sparks, get this.
0: Operator 10 amazed the Western Union man with her speed and precision as she tapped out a message with one hand while she held a gun on Jake with the other. While she pounded the key, Jake's companions approached the office, looked through the window, saw the stalemate, and rushed in.
3: Grab the girl.
5: Take her gun.
2: Let her, Jake. Go.
5: Let her.

0: Padre and a little mission had a way of reaching the Lone Ranger. He passed the word to friendly Indians, and then, like wildfire, the news traveled far and wide in expanding circles until the masked man knew and rode to the mission with Tonto. It was several days after the capture of the girl from Washington. The Lone Ranger and his faithful Indian companion sat with the Padre.
1: I hope it is not too late, amigo mio.
2: We were far from here, Padre. We came as quickly as possible.
1: Si, si, I know you did. I want to tell you about the man who came here.
2: Who was he?
1: He's the telegraph operator in Ashton.
2: He had a message for me?
1: Si. But first, let me tell you his story. It was about a girl who came one night to the office. She claimed some messages in code. He said...
3: She sat there studying the messages. Then a deputy sheriff and another man came in, pulled a gun on her, and told me she was wanted by the law. She pulled a gun, and there was a stalemate. She tapped out a message that was meant for me. She told me to take the ring to you, Padre, and tell you it was for the Lone Ranger. She left the ring on the table. Here it is.
2: A ring?
1: Si, senor.
2: What happened to the girl?
1: Oh, other men came in, one of them another deputy. And the girl was captured.
2: As a criminal?
1: The operator did not know what she was. He did as he asked him and went back to his job.
2: Where is the ring he brought you?
1: Here, amigo.
2: This ring. Tonto, look.
1: Senor, what is it?
2: Padre, this ring, there's no other like it, came from the finger of one of our nation's greatest men.
1: Is it possible?
2: If that girl had this ring, Tonto, you have to find her at once.
1: Well, senor, can you not rest for a little while?
2: Rest? There'll be no rest until we find the girl who wore this ring. Come on, Tonto.
4: You ready?
1: May I give you food to take with you?
2: There's no time, Padre. Steady there, Silver.
1: Hasta la vista.
2: Get him up. Come on, Silver.

0: For several days after the capture of the girl from Washington, Dornemann remained in his hotel room and spent most of the time pacing the floor in anger. He wanted to talk to the Western Union man, and that man had left town.
1: Confound it, Jake. Why was he allowed to leave town?
2: Well, nobody said anything about holding him. I didn't know he was going to take a vacation.
1: You. I hope you've got guards on the girl.
2: Sure, but I don't like the idea of holding her in that shack.
1: Why not?
2: Well, I'm a deputy sheriff. I arrested her as a criminal.
1: Well?
2: I should have put her in the jail.
1: You do as I say. Don't worry about your duties as a lawman.
2: Wait. Who is it?
3: Mr. Dornemann. Parks is with me.
1: At last. Let them in, Jake.
2: Sure.
3: There he is.
4: What's the idea of bringing me here at the point of a gun? You'd better have a good excuse, Dornemann.
1: Where have you been?
4: I took a few days off. My helper ran the office. If the telegraph company don't complain, I don't know as anyone should. It's none of your affair.
1: Sit down there. They call you Sparks, don't they?
4: That's right.
1: Perhaps my men were a little crude in bringing you here.
4: That galoot was standing in my office. He drew a gun on me as I came up.
1: Red, you should know better than that.
3: What's your job?
1: Enough.
4: Just what do you want of me anyhow?
1: Sparks, I didn't have a chance to tell you about the girl who was taken into custody in your office.
4: Where is she?
1: Oh, she's been turned over to the law. Federal prisoner. You see, Sparks, we have to work in a mighty different way than the local law officers.
4: Are you a federal man?
1: Well, I wouldn't want it generally known.
4: Well, I guess I'll keep what I know to myself for the time being. I want to find out more about that girl.
1: Very well, Sparks.
4: I'm going to talk to the sheriff.
2: Well, I'm a deputy.
4: I said the sheriff. That is, unless you figure to keep me here.
1: Oh, you're free to leave.
4: And then I'm leaving.
1: Gotta be careful how we handle him. The whole of Western Union is back of him, and he's going to talk to the sheriff. I've got the sheriff in my pocket.
0: After the telegrapher talked to the sheriff, he was more confused than ever. Walking to his home, he thought of contradictory facts.
4: Got to do plenty of thinking on this. Plenty of thinking. Mustn't make the wrong move. I'll get to bed and sleep on it.
5: You have company.
4: What do you
5: Take
4: want?
5: Take it easy. They call you Sparks, don't they?
4: Yes.
5: Go ahead. Light the candle.
4: But who are
5: the
4: you?
5: The candle. That's it. I'm over here near the window.
4: Mash!
5: And you... I brought this ring with me.
4: The Lone Ranger.
0: For some time, the masked man and the telegrapher talked in low tones. Then, instead of going to bed as he'd planned, Sparks blew out the candle and returned to Dornemann's room at the hotel. Dornemann was pleasantly surprised.
1: Come in, Sparks. I didn't expect to see you again tonight.
4: I had a talk with the sheriff.
1: So I heard. I guess he set you right, didn't he?
4: You still want to know what that girl said to me the other day?
1: You like talking now, huh? Sit down. What did she say?
4: She asked me to get word to the Lone Ranger.
1: She did?
4: That's why I left town for a time.
1: Did you get word to him?
4: Yes, and he's coming here. If you're on the level, Mr. Dornemann, I sure had the wrong idea about the Lone Ranger.
1: When is he coming?
4: Real soon. He's going to have men enough to take that girl away from you.
1: He is, huh? Does he know how many friends I have to help me?
4: I guess he does.
1: Oh, that's different. I don't like that.
4: But look here, Dornemann. If you're sort of working for the government, the soldiers would be on your side, wouldn't they? The
1: soldiers? Is that what he...
4: Now, hold on. Doggone it, you look downright scared. You've been lying in your teeth. You're not on the side of the law at all. And the Lone Ranger is.
1: Get your hands up. Up with him and hurry. Jake, come in here.
6: I heard it, Mr. Dornemann.
1: Get out the back way with this man. Take him with us.
4: You better watch yourself, Dornemann.
1: I intend to watch myself. You've blundered into something. The cards are down. I'll come along, or we'll pour lead in you.
6: Do what the boss says. Get going.
0: Sparks was taken out a rear door of the hotel, then forced to ride a borrowed horse between Dornemann and Jake. Outside the town, Dornemann halted at a shack that looked abandoned.
1: All right, inside with you. Take him in, Jake, and call the men together. No time to lose.
6: Right.
3: Well, it's the boss himself, and Sparks.
1: All of you, listen to me. The Lone Ranger's coming here with a cavalry.
4: I never said that.
1: Too late to deny it now. This man's too dangerous for us. He's got to go with a girl. Get that rope tighter, Jake.
7: I'll try. But it's plenty tight now.
5: What are we going to do?
1: We got to get the girl and Sparks away from here.
5: Oh, shoot them. That's what I say.
1: I want information from that girl. She can be valuable. We can make her write letters and reports that'll throw everyone off the trail. We can make Sparks send messages that'll help us.
4: Like fun you can.
5: You'll do a lot before you'll see her suffer.
1: All right, Jake. You two will stay and help me. The rest of you ride out to meet the Lone Ranger and the men with him.
8: Sure, boss.
1: Hold them off for about 1 hour. That'll give us time to get a head start. Get moving now and hurry.
0: The outlaws hurried to obey Dorman's command. They leaped to the saddles and rode out on the north trail. Dorman, meanwhile, threw things into saddlebags.
1: I'll be ready in another minute. Jake, you keep watch on Sparks.
5: I will.
1: Red, take this key. Unlock the door of the girl's room.
5: Good enough.
1: Get her hands tied before you let her out. If she makes any trouble, hit her on the head with your gun.
3: She won't make no trouble. Look out the front door!
5: Get those hands up!
1: He's here, Lone Ranger.
4: No, you don't!
1: Get him, drill him!
7: There's a redskin, too!
5: At them, Tonto!
4: Here, one for you! Good going, redskin!
5: No, you don't!
7: This is for you!
4: No!
1: Let me use this knife. I'll get them. Let me at them!
4: No, you don't! Well, doggone if I didn't knock him down.
5: Good work, Sparks. That does it. He was going to knife me.
4: I couldn't do any more than bump him with my shoulders.
5: I didn't want to shoot. I didn't know where the girl was.
4: In that room there. Red would just open the door.
8: All knocked out now.
5: Get ropes on them, Tonto. They have these three for prisoners, and I think Dorneman is one of the ringleaders. Here, I'll cut those ropes, Sparks.
4: That crook can tell it plenty. By ginger, it sure worked out just right, just like you hoped. Dorneman's scheme and mine filled in the spaces I left, and he figured he had to clear out with the girl and take me along. You followed us here, huh?
5: Yes, there. I get that sheriff, too. But first, let's look in that other room. The girl isn't here.
4: She was here.
5: Oh, wait, she left a note.
4: She must have slipped out while we was fighting. What's the note say?
5: Dorneman can name the man on top.
8: Him not talk now, Kemosabe. Him dead.
5: Dead?
4: I didn't hit him that hard.
5: Let me see.
4: I just shouldered him, knocked him down.
5: Fell on his knife.
4: Doggone.
5: I thought we'd found a trail to the head man.
8: And now what we do?
5: Well, two of these men are alive to be jailed. I'll go for the marshal.
8: Me wait here?
5: Yes, Tonto. I'll be back soon.
4: Yeah, I'll stay with Tonto.
8: Very well.
4: Maybe these polecats will get conscious before he gets back. Then I'll have the chance to tell him a few things.
3: I'll silver! Away!
0: Well, the Lone Ranger is on his greatest manhunt. The next episode finds him wearing the mysterious ring and moving into the midst of the outlaw army. Be sure to listen.

With his faithful Indian companion, Tonto, the daring and resourceful masked rider of the plains led the fight for law and order in the early western United States. Nowhere in the pages of history can one find a greater champion of justice. Return with us now to those thrilling days of yesteryear. From out of the past come the thundering hoofbeats of the great horse, Silver.

Working for a jealous foreign country, Rodney Martin and Mary Deming hope to block the research of American scientists in quest of a new chemical element by intercepting shipments of meteoric rock between California and St. Louis. Martin and the girl had boarded the Butterfield stagecoach in California as passengers. Gunmen appeared when the stage was near St. Louis. They killed the guard and driver and unloaded the shipment of rock, which they took to a nearby cave. The Lone Ranger had been especially appointed by the government to assist a federal agent in protecting the precious cargo. He found Inspector Black in the cave where he uncovered the stolen goods. Martin's men appeared, and in the fight that followed, the gunmen were defeated. The Lone Ranger's victory, however, was far from complete. Rodney Martin and the girl escaped in the stagecoach, and Inspector Black was killed.

0: lodestone walls of the cave were scarred with bullets. The air reeked with the acrid smell of burned gunpowder, and the wind blowing past a natural chimney seemed more eerie than ever before. Death had struck three times. Grizzly Smith had been killed in a gunfight, and Black had shot the outlaw named Rankin with the last of his expiring strength. Tonto finished roping the three surviving gunmen, then joined the Lone Ranger at the side of the fallen Federal man.
1: Tonto, I've learned a lot. All three shipments of stolen ore.

0: told me to take the ring, then died before he could say any more.
1: Not bad.
0: Yes, it is. I'll keep this disguise on and go to St. Louis alone. I'll have to look around and find the man who's to take over the responsibility of the ore.
1: And what me do?
0: You follow with the horses as far as the Three Pines. You know where that is?
1: Me know. Three Pines, where trail go close to canyon.
0: Yes. I'll wait there until I join you. The enemy agents around, we can't take any chances of delivering the ore to the wrong man. Now let's take care of Black, then load the horses.

0: The Lone Ranger buried the government agent near the entrance to the cave. Then the meteoric rock was packed on the gunman's horses. The Lone Ranger, wearing his disguise, set out for St. Louis at a fast gait, while Tonto followed more slowly. In the meantime, Rodney Martin drove the stagecoach team. The trail to St. Louis was broad and smooth. Mary Deming sat at Martin's side.
1: That Lone Ranger. Hadn't it been for him,
2: we were lucky to get away, Martin.
1: I know it.
2: If the Lone Ranger has captured any of those men alive, they may tell all they know about us.
1: I'll deal with them when the time comes. Other things are more important. We've got to see that the meteoric rock doesn't reach St. Louis.
2: All three of the shipments we intercepted are hidden in that cave. What if the Lone Ranger finds them?
1: I'm not underestimating that man. I expect he will find the rock. If he does, he'll try to carry out his mission by getting it to St. Louis. If he does that, he'll play right into my hands.
2: Yes? Well, you'll have your hands full.
1: He'll make it possible for me to kill him and do it with the full protection of the law.
2: Martin, don't get overconfident.
1: You'll see when we reach the stagecoach terminal and report the holdup and murders. Get up!

0: The sheriff's office was right next door to the terminal station of the Butterfield stage. Deputy Specs Miller sat at the desk of the sheriff. He was reading a report which he held close to his watery eyes and read it through steel-rimmed spectacles. When the door opened, he removed the glasses and blinked at a well-dressed man of dignified bearing who had entered the room.
1: Howdy, stranger.
2: I'm looking for the sheriff.
1: Well, I'm the deputy sheriff. Miller's the name. Sheriff's next door at the Butterfield stage office.
2: My name is Hamilton. J.C. Hamilton.
1: Yes, sirree. I'm glad to know you, Mr. Hamilton. Just call me Specs. That's what everyone calls me on account of these here eyeglasses. Now, what can I do for you?
2: I'm expecting some goods on the Butterfield stage.
1: But this is the sheriff's office.
2: I know. It's the sheriff I want to see. I have a letter here.
1: Letter, huh? Means I got to put my spectacles on again. Can't see close without them, and can't see far off with them.
3: Well, the stage is inside.
1: Sheriff, this here is Mr. J.C. Hamilton.
3: Well, howdy, Hamilton. My name's Grant.
2: Glad to know you, Sheriff Grant.
1: Sheriff, there's a letter here.
3: Yeah?
1: Mr. Hamilton is authorized by the government in Washington to take over a wooden chest that's come in on the stage.
3: What's in the chest?
2: I don't know.
4: Hey, fellas, here comes the stage! Stage in Park Avenue!
2: Yeah, there's the stage. I'll see you later.
3: I'll go with you.
1: Till I find the case to my eyeglasses.
3: Well, hurry up, Spitz. There seems to be something going on.
4: Both of them dead.
3: Hold on. Don't all of you try to talk at once. Quiet down.
5: I'll tell you what happened, Sheriff. I was a passenger on the stage.
6: He was driving it when it came in.
5: The name is Rodney Martin. This young lady is Mary Deming.
3: You come all the way from California?
5: That's right.
1: Hey, Sheriff! The car and driver both inside. They're dead.
5: The work of a masked man and an Indian. They also stole the gold ore.
6: Gold ore?
5: There's a chest full of it. Ore from the richest vein that's ever been found. Well, not only that, they tied up Miss Deming and knocked me out.
3: Where did it happen?
5: On the trail 2 hours west. And I demand that you send men out at once. I'll see that murderous pair brought to justice if it's the last thing I do.
3: We'll get after him as soon as I swear in a couple of special deputies.
5: I'll go with you. I can identify the killers.
2: And I. That ore was government property.
7: I'm going too. I can confirm Mr. Martin's identification.
1: Them clothes ain't fitting for riding.

0: Jerry Deming and six men rode west along the Butterfield Trail in search of the masked man and his Indian companion. Sheriff Grant, his deputy Specs Miller, and two newly enlisted lawmen were accompanied by J.C. Hamilton and Rodney Martin. Martin and the girl rode side by side and spoke in low voices.
1: Martin, you said you'd kill that Lone Ranger. How can you do it with lawmen on all sides?
2: We meet him, I'll put on an ad. Make him think I've gone crazy mad. Then I'll pull a gun and fire.
1: Might be able to get away with it.
2: Law won't touch me for it.
1: You're counting on meeting that masked man.
2: Yeah? Look ahead.
1: A horseman.
3: Hey, Martin. Someone's coming this way. Rein up a minute, boys.
4: Oh, boy. Is that the man?
1: He's wearing a black hat and he has no mask.
2: It could be disguised.
3: Brother Martin.
5: Well, it looks like the same horse, and the man rides like the killer. But he seems to have changed his clothes and taken off the mask.
4: You think it's the same one?
1: I do.
5: We'll know for sure when we hear him speak.
4: He's coming in fast.
3: Rein up there. Rein up in the name of the law.
6: Oh, Silver, how are you?
3: We want to talk to you, Dickie.
6: Sheriff, you're just the man I want to see.
5: That's him. That's the one. That's the killer. I'll show
3: him. Put down that gun.
4: Hey, there.
3: Why, you...
6: Give me that gun, Martin.
3: Who told you to draw and fire?
5: He's a murderer, a killer. I saw him shoot that garden
3: driver.
5: That's
3: your call to shoot him on sight. I'm the law around here. I'll handle things.
4: Doggone, if I hadn't slapped your gun aside, you'd have killed him.
6: There's room for doubt about that.
3: You're covered, mister. The law wants you for murder and stage robbing. Now dismount.
4: Martin, you said the murderer was masked.
7: Wore a white hat and had a redskin with him.
8: The white hat's tied behind the saddle.
7: But the redskin...
5: He's probably gone into hiding with the loot.
6: Steady easy, Silver. Now, Martin did see me wearing a mask, Sheriff.
3: Okay.
6: But it was he and the girl who planned the robbery and murder.
8: That's not true.
4: Just a moment, Sheriff. Let me speak. A man known as the Lone Ranger was supposed to protect that stagecoach.
6: How do you know?
4: I was to meet him.
3: Mr. Hamilton's got a letter from Washington giving him all kinds of authority.
6: How are you to identify the Lone Ranger?
4: He's to identify himself to me by a code word.
6: A certain government agent was to give me your name and the code word.
4: You?
6: Yes. He was killed before he could speak.
4: Gosh, is this the Lone Ranger?
6: Perhaps a silver bullet will identify me.
5: Why, you lying killer. You probably met the Lone Ranger and stole his horse and gun belt.
6: Sheriff, take us all into town and let me communicate with Washington by telegram.
3: We'll go there when you tell us where the loot is hidden.
6: I'll tell nothing until I've checked on Hamilton's identity.
4: You doubt me?
6: I made one mistake in trusting Rodney Martin and the girl.
5: He wants a stall for time to give his Indian pal a chance to make off with the gold.
6: Gold?
4: The contents of that chest.
6: So that's what you think was in the chest.
5: I told him what was in it.
6: Oh, I see. Sheriff, nothing can be lost by keeping Martin, Miss Deming, and me in custody.
3: I'll take you into custody right now. And we'll follow your back trail till we find that Indian with a stolen ore.
6: But Martin and the girl.
3: I need them to identify the Indian. Take him, boys.
4: I'll hold his arms.
6: Oh, you won't?
5: Just grab him.
9: I'll fix him.
5: Hold him again. Use that gun barrel again.
3: Hold it tension up. You've knocked him out. Give me a hand with him. Look him over to make sure he's not hurt serious.
5: How about you, Specs? Are you all right?
7: Yeah, I reckon so. I was sure spilled mighty hard.
5: Why, it's obvious what happened. This man met the Lone Ranger somewhere, stole his horse and equipment, and then robbed the stage and thought he could bluff his way out of it.
4: If he'd been the Lone Ranger, he'd have had a code word with which to identify himself.
3: Tie him up and leave him near that pile of rocks. We'll pick him up on the way back to town after we found the Indian and the stolen ore.
7: What about the horse, Sheriff? Should we take it along with us?
3: Yeah, and the gun belt as well. Toss it over the pommel. We may find the Lone Ranger tied up somewhere on the back trail.
0: The curtain falls on the first act of our Lone Ranger story. Before the next exciting scenes, please permit us to pause for just a few moments.

0: now to continue our story. Sheriff Grant and J.C. Hamilton had no reason to doubt Rodney Martin's story that the man who called himself the Lone Ranger was an imposter, especially when he couldn't give Hamilton a secret code word. The Lone Ranger was knocked out and tied while the posse went on in search of Tonto. Silver fought to stay by his beloved master, but he was finally made to go with the sheriff's party.
1: Come on there, come on, Dad.
2: What's the matter with that white horse anyway?
1: He's just plain rambunctious, Sheriff. Looks like he's gonna fight every inch of the way.
2: Well, do the best you can with him.
1: Looks like he's calming down now. Maybe he'll be all right when he sees we're determined to take him along with us.
3: Sheriff?
4: Yeah. I wonder if that man was telling the truth.
2: How do you mean, Helen?
4: He'd stolen that white horse, as Martin said. Seems to me the horse would be more willing to leave him.
2: Well, I don't know.
4: But he couldn't have been telling the truth. He couldn't identify himself.
5: Hey, Sheriff!
2: What's the matter, Spikes?
5: I've lost my spectacles.
2: Did you have them with you when you started out?
5: Sure I did. I had them in the steel case. I always carry that case in my hip pocket, but it's gone.
2: Maybe they dropped out of your pocket when that man knocked you down, eh?
5: Doggone, I'll bet that's what happened.
2: Well, you can find him when you get back.
5: Well, I sure hope so. They're mighty strong specs.
4: Sheriff! Martin, see something.
1: Yes, Sheriff, look over there. See those tall trees?
2: Sure, I see them. What about them, Martin?
1: Take these binoculars and look beneath them.
2: What is it?
1: You'll see several horses there.
4: I can see the horses without binoculars.
1: There's an Indian with those horses.
5: An Indian, you say?
1: Yes. One who helped rob the stage and kill the guard and driver.
2: Come on, boys. There's the man we want.
1: Come on.

0: The Lone Ranger recovered consciousness with a sweltering sun beating down upon his face. He found himself as nearly helpless as a man could be. His ankles were securely lashed together, and his hands, crossing his chest, were tied at the wrists. His head ached frightfully, but this he ignored. He squirmed to a sitting position and looked about for Silver.
1: Where is he?
2: Silver! Silver, where are you?
0: His voice rang out across the plains, but there was no response. He wondered how long he'd been unconscious. And then came the sickening realization that Tonto would certainly be found along the back trail. Tonto and the meteoric rock. And after that, Martin would find a way to lead the lawman to the cave. A way to release the captured members of his gang and massacre the sheriff, his deputies, and the man from Washington. Time became a factor.
1: Black had only lived a little longer. Long enough to pass the word that would identify Hamilton.
0: He strained against the ropes, but found the effort futile. And then a glint of something brilliant caught his eye. A few yards away, he saw a shiny metal case.
1: Spectacle case.
0: It was the one that had fallen from the pocket of the deputy during the brief struggle. It seemed unimportant. The Lone Ranger again tried his strength on the ropes about his wrists, then gave up this effort as hopeless. Again the sun reflected from the gleaming spectacle case stabbed at his eyes, and with it came an idea. An idea that gave the bound man's spirits a lift.
1: I wonder. It's possible.
0: He inched his way along the ground, squirming and sliding inch by inch, foot by foot, toward the lawman's spectacles.

0: In the meantime, Sheriff Grant and his party came to the edge of a ravine where Tonto and a number of horses were waiting next to three tall pines. Tonto, seeing Rodney Martin and the girl, went for his guns. But when he saw that others of the party wore the badges of lawmen, he relaxed.
1: Who's there? Is this Indian?
2: That's the man.
1: Get your hands up.
3: Put him up.
4: We get you covered.
5: That horse, Silver.
1: You're doggone right, it's Silver.
3: Look out for that horse.
6: Hey, he's broken loose.
4: There he goes. He's getting away.
3: Look at him travel. He's running back.
1: Never mind. Never mind that horse. Let him go. This Indian's the man we want. Stand where you are, Redskin. I want to take you in alive, but I won't hesitate to shoot.

0: In the past, the Lone Ranger had used a lens from binoculars as a burning glass to concentrate the sun's heat. Now he hoped to do the same with the deputy's eyeglasses. He moved his fingers, straining within the narrow restriction of the ropes to bring one lens into the right position.
1: Tight, tight.
0: The shadow of the lens fell on the ropes.
1: Got to get it farther back.
0: He moved the lens a little farther, and the brilliant spot of light grew smaller.
1: Not far enough.
0: His efforts brought the miniature bullet on Inspector Black's ring against his chest. The pressure distorted the silver cylinder. One end moved. Was that bullet hollow? Was the loose end a cap that covered a secret hiding place?
1: Black said, "The ring. Take the ring."
0: The federal man had used the last of his expiring strength to say those words. The Lone Ranger redoubled his efforts to bring the spectacle lens into the right position. He strained against the rope for each small fraction of an inch to reach the focal length of that lens. And then the sun became a tiny dot, a brilliant glare of light with all of the heat concentrated on one spot of the rope. Blue smoke curled up. The rope turned black beneath the dot. One strand burned through, and then another. The Lone Ranger trembled in every fiber of his being, but his hand held steady. Another strand burned. The muscles of his arm were corded by the strain. Perspiration beaded his forehead. And then the last strand of the heavy rope gave way. His hands were free.
1: No.
0: The ring. He must first of all know the secret of the ring. He pulled off the cap, and in a hollow compartment found a slip of thin paper. It held the all-important information. As he tore the ropes from around his ankles, he heard a sound that drove the numbness from his fingers and the throbbing from his head. It was the familiar rhythm of silver-shod hoofbeats. He saw his gallant stallion Silver coming like the wind, great mane and tail waving like white banners.
2: Silver!
1: Good boy. Good old fella. Good fella. What? My gun belt on the pommel.
0: The belt of silver bullets went around his waist. The heavy six gun slapped his thighs. He hit the saddle.
1: Easy, big fella. Come on,
0: as he rode, the Lone Ranger stripped off the old shirt, used it to wipe the stain and sweat from his face, and then discarded it. He drew his own shirt from the saddlebag and put it on while the cool wind fanned his face, unmasked and undisguised. A mask went into place across his eyes. Now he was the familiar figure, the masked rider known throughout the

0: the edge of the ravine, the contents of the saddlebags had been dumped in a pile on the ground. J.C. Hamilton, as well as the lawman, took Martin's word that gold ore had been stolen from the stage.
1: And this is not gold ore.
2: You're doggone right it ain't. I know gold ore when I see it.
3: This is worthless rock.
4: Speak up, Indian. What did you do with the gold ore?
5: Me not talk.
4: We know what you did. You hidden the ore and replaced it with this stuff.
1: Where did you hide it?
5: Me not talk.
3: Probably left it in a cave a few miles back.
4: All right. We'll go there and take the Indian with us.
6: Good work, Martin.
3: Well, Sheriff, we can't leave this pile of rock on the stage trail.
4: Yeah, that's right. Stage might run into it at night.
3: There's no use hauling it. Why don't we just push it over into the ravine?
4: That's a good idea, Martin. Come on, boys, give me a hand. Right. Shove this stuff into the river down below.
1: Right.
3: Hey, look, over there.
2: It's that white horse again.
3: And a masked man's riding it.
7: One silver.
1: That's the owner of that horse.
2: Look at him travel.
6: Martin.
3: That's the man who robbed the stage. That's the one I told you about.
7: One silver, how are you?
3: You're the one we want.
7: Big fella, stand back. Get away from that ore.
1: That's not gold ore.
7: Of course it's not gold ore. Far more important. Hamilton, I have the code word.
1: Give it to me. I'll identify myself with the reply.
7: The word is Andromeda.
1: And the reply is research.
7: That's it. You are the man.
3: Sheriff, this is the man.
7: Right where you are, Martin. Sheriff, put this man and the girl under arrest for highway robbery and murder. They're enemy agents.
1: Do as he says, Sheriff. Those orders come from Washington.
2: You'll never get me.
7: Oh,
2: get him.
3: No, let me go.
4: Good work.
1: That got him.
7: As for you, Miss Deming.
8: Well, you win, Mr. Lone Ranger.
1: What is this ore that's so important?
7: That pile of stuff on the ground came from the constellation Andromeda. Scientists in Washington want that rock. You see that they get it.
2: Doggone. I never thought I'd live to see the day when I'd be close up to the Lone Ranger. You know, mister, there was another gent tried to claim he was you. We left him hogtied.
7: Yes, over... I know, Specs. He got away.
2: Huh? He got away.
7: He wants to return your glasses. I brought them to you.
2: Sure enough, my spectacles. But how in... Tell me, how in tarnation did that critter get out of them ropes? I tied them myself.
7: He was helped by the power of the sun.
0: It was weeks before the Lone Ranger had official word that the meteoric rock had been received in Washington. He told Tonto about it as the two sat beneath the stars.
7: And the men in that cave told all they knew. Martin and all the others of his gang been found guilty.
5: That plenty good.
7: It's a strange thing, Tonto. Martin might have succeeded if a pinpoint of light from the sun hadn't been hot enough to burn those ropes. Or if I hadn't accidentally knocked the cap off this ring.
5: That's right.
7: We don't realize what forces there are in nature. The energy in blasting powder is nothing compared to the force of lightning, or the waves pounding on a rocky beach, or the power of the sun itself. If man can ever harness those forces and make them work for him, there's no limit to what might be accomplished.
5: Plenty power in sun.
7: Yes. What is that power? What makes the sun so brilliant that it lights every one of the planets? The moon, the earth. What makes it so hot that it can sear the grass on earth 100 million miles away? What power drives the earth through space? What force sent that meteor to earth?
5: Me wonder.
7: What will the future hold if mankind ever harnesses such powers as these?
5: Look, Kimasabi.
7: Yes?
5: Look up there. You see it? A streak in the sky.
7: Yes. Another meteor blazing through our atmosphere. I wonder where that one is going to land.

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2: The following programs are intended for mature audiences over the age of 18. These programs may contain some material that many parents would not find suitable for children and may include intense violence, sexual situations, coarse language, and suggestive dialogue.
3: It was the night before Christmas, and all through the house, not a creature was stirring, not even a mouse. Suddenly I heard a strange noise down below, so in my flannel pajamas, I went tippy-toe. I could see your Saint Nick from the spot where I stood, so I slid down the

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Sister Susie sitting on a thistle. 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

是风。

0: Irish. Is this the funeral parlor where the princess's body is?
1: Yes, indeed, man. You reached the right place. What can I do for you, man?
0: Well, this is my name is Ned Snit from the National Enquirer, and I was just wondering if I could ask you a few questions.
1: Sure, man. Shoot away, man. What's going on? How's it going over there in the States, man?
0: What's your name?
1: My name's Nigel.
0: Are you actually working on the body at this
1: just
0: time?
1: Just finished up last night, man.
0: Is she in good shape?
1: Did a pristine job, man. She was all messed up, you know, entrails and stuff hanging out and all that.
0: Oh, my.
1: Sewed it right up. You won't, you know, notice too much missing. Just a few pieces of flesh here and there. That's about it.
0: So, is she an organ donor?
1: No, she wasn't. Sorry about that. Yeah, we took care of those. You know, they're preserved.
0: I'd like to donate an organ to her, if you know what I mean. Sorry about that, actually.
1: No, geezer.
0: Pip and all that bullshit. You got her on ice or what?
1: We got in like this back room, man. You want me to take the phone over to it?
0: If you could,
1: hold on, take it, please.
0: Are you actually next to the body?
1: I'm right in the body. I'm gonna lift her arm up, right?
0: What?
1: Listen to this.
0: Oh my!
1: His arm flapping around. He flap it again, man.
0: Don't do that. That's enough for that. That's gonna make me sick.
1: Oh man, she looks good, man.
0: She's not stiff or nothing.
1: We keep him right, man. You know, we hook him up.
0: She's not starting to smell or anything.
1: Oh man, well, someplace she is.
0: Oh Jesus! I gotta ask you one question real quick.
1: Man?
0: I've always wanted to know this. Does the carpet match the drapes? If you know what I mean.
1: Well, she ain't got no carpet, man. Smooth as the day she was born.
0: Nothing down there?
1: Not a bloody thing. Not even a follicle.
0: I never would have suspected that.
1: Yeah, she's royalty, man. They could do all that stuff.
0: Listen, bloke. Can I get...
1: Hey, mate.
0: You on a portable phone there?
1: Oh, yes, I am, man.
0: Yeah.
1: One of the best, one of your Yank ones, man.
0: This is kind of an American custom we have over here. I was wondering, I don't want to put you out or nothing.
1: Hey, man, it's late here, man. I don't care.
0: Do you think you could rub the phone on the royal carpet?
1: You want me to put my phone all over her privates, right? You want to rub it there, right? That's what I'm getting, right, bloke? That's what you're getting at. What the hell you think we're doing here?
0: I'm sorry.
1: I can do it, man. Don't worry about it. I'm just double checking, man. Don't want no strange things your Yanks talk about.
0: I know it's royalty. I didn't want to, step on any toes.
1: Oh, no. Hold on, man. No one's here. I can tell you. Hold on a second.
0: God.
1: How's that, mate?
0: Jesus Christ, that was good.
1: Smooth, man, smooth. She looks good, man. Let me tell you one thing. Me and Mason, after we finished working on last night, right? Went to the pub, had a few pints, came back, we were looking at it, and all of a sudden, it's okay. Why don't we do something for the Royal Crown, took care of business, if you know what I mean.
0: No, you ain't telling me that.
1: Hey, man, you live in bloody England. It's kind of boring here.
0: That kind of leads into my next question.
1: What?
0: It's been my lifelong fantasy to make love with Lady Di.
1: You wanted a piece of the royal ass,
0: doggy style, naturally.
1: Well, she's not resisting any which way, man. You do whatever you want right now.
0: Yeah, that sounds pretty good. Of course, after being with that doty guy, I mean, she's kind of damaged goods. I'd hate to be sloppy seconds to Ahab the Arab.
1: Hey, man, don't worry about it. We took care of all that stuff, man.
0: Clean her
1: up. It's a funeral parlor, man. We got all those things and I cleaned everything out.
0: Okay, well.
1: But he's never been there.
0: So, let me I don't know how to say this, but can I hit it?
1: What the hell are you talking about, man? What do you want to punch it for, man?
0: No. I wanna hit it.
1: Hit it?
0: I wanna hit it hard.
1: What do you mean, man?
0: I wanna nail it.
1: Oh, you wanna drive it home?
0: Exactly.
1: Oh, okay. Sure, man. Come on over.
0: You do that over there.
1: Oh, we've been doing it all night to it, man.
0: Oh, Jesus.
1: I'm charging 30p for a hit, man.
0: I'm making
1: the money I can all this.
0: Is necrophilia a crime over there in England?
1: Hell no.
0: It's legal.
1: Hey, you ever see the women in Britain, man?
0: It's true. Hey, is Doty? Is Doty over there?
1: Doty, he's in the other room, man.
0: Oh, geez, you think, how about him? Can I hit him?
1: You bloody Yanks are too twisted for me, man.

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0: How did you...
1: I left right after the first comeback to me.
0: This is like a dream. I can't believe you're here.
1: I shouldn't be. It's too dangerous. You don't know what he's capable of. He's crazy.
0: Oh, don't be afraid. Whatever happens, we'll face it together.
2: Ladies, the minutes will soon be read today. The garden club and weaving class, I'm sure, have much to say. But next week is our culture night, our biggest, best event. And I've just made a dish for it. You'll all find heaven sent. It's my lime jello marshmallow cottage cheese surprise with slices of pimento. You won't believe your eyes. All topped with a pineapple ring and a dash of mayonnaise. My vanilla wafers round the edge will win your highest praise. And Mrs. Jones is making scones that are filled with peanut mousse, to be followed by a chicken mold that's made in the shape of a goose. For ladies who must watch those pounds, we found a special dish. Strawberry ice enshrined in rice with bits of tuna fish. And my lime jello marshmallow cottage cheese surprise. Truly a creation that description defies. Will go so well with Mrs. Bell's creation of the week. Shrimp salad topped with chocolate sauce and garnished with a leek. And Mrs. Perkins' walnut loaf that's crowned with melted cheese was such a hit last culture night, we ask no seconds, please. Now you must try her hot dog pie with candied mushroom slices. Those ladies who resigned last year, they just don't know what nice is. And my lime jello marshmallow cottage cheese surprise. I did not steal that recipe, it's lies, I tell you, lies. A picture hat and a salmon sequined gown for any girl who tries each dish and keeps a whole lunch down. I'm sure you all are waiting for the biggest news, dessert. We've thought of things in molds and rings your diet to subvert. You must try a chocolate layer cake on a peanut brittle base with slices of bananas that make a funny face. Around the edges

pies, more lime jello, marshmallow, cottage cheese, surprise.

0: That's real Swedish soul.
1: Ladies and gentlemen, this is your reporter, Walter Crankcase, at the Municipal Airport, where thousands are waiting the arrival of the Bedbugs, England's famous singing group, making their first appearance here in the United States. The plane is landing on the runway, and the control tower is now checking on the landing approach.
2: Control tower to Superjet 409, how is your landing attempt? Over.
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1: The plane has landed, and the doors are opening. 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
4: Welcome to America, bedbugs. 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
3: 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I like it.
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1: Sir, tell me something. How do you feel about the crowds and the chaos going on outside?
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1: Meanwhile, downtown.
7: Look out, look out, look out, look out!
1: The bedbugs have arrived at their hotel.
8: Singing.
1: Trying to reach the bedbugs.
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1: John Lemon is trying to get out of the car.
10: Leader of the pack.
1: The manager of the bedbugs is here. Sir, how do you feel about the success of your group?
11: Something tells me I'm into something good.
1: The crowds are screaming. Sir, as an innocent bystander, what is your reaction to all of this confusion? Young lady, how do you feel about the bedbugs? The show has ended.
12: Oh, no, no, no, no, no.
1: The bedbugs are leaving.

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4: Here's Johnny Badcheck's song from the Elmo prison movie. Your wives are having sex with other men. Your wives.

0: smoke your cigarettes and then they fuck your wives. And then they fuck your wives. Thank you very much.
1: Parents strongly caution, the following programs are intended for mature audiences over the age of 18. These programs may contain some material that many parents would not find suitable for children and may include intense violence, sexual situations, coarse language.

0: play the day. Imagine this, me, Jay Farnsworth Pip, one of the richest men in the Western Hemisphere, having disgusting luck like this. Good heavens, that must be the world's greatest detective, Charlie Chin. Come in, Chin.
1: Ah, pleased to make honorable acquaintance. What's the problem?
0: Well, I've got a 41-room mansion here, and I've got a dead body in each room. How does that grab you?
1: Not bad for opener.
0: Yes, and speaking of openers, can I fix you a little taste?
1: Oh, yes. Have butra bring hot pajama, please.
0: No can do.
1: Oh, no pajama.
0: No butler.
1: Butra, one of Big 41.
0: You better believe it. He's stiff as a cart.
1: Ah, butra with ancestor. Too bad. Now, please to tell Charles, any dead body outside?
0: No dead bodies outside.
1: Ah, just like I figure. Strictly inside job.
0: Amazing. The inscrutable Oriental mind.
1: Tell me about it.
0: Well, it's just a shame that it happened here at the small gathering.
1: Small gathering?
0: Yes, just had a few friends and neighbors over. Nobody special.
1: Oh.
0: Yeah, you know, Dean Martin, Frank Sinatra, the governor, Sammy Davis Jr., John Fisher, Maury Amsterdam, Steve McQueen, the whole crowd. You know, nobody special.
1: Ah, all dead.
0: No, all but one.
1: Oh, one escaped?
0: Absolutely.
1: Oh, who, please?
0: I have no idea. I heard some rustling in the bougainvillea.
1: Oh, yes, that's very tasty. I eat at Maxim's in Paris.
0: No, no, you're thinking of bouillabaisse.
1: Oh, Charlie Browne. Please continue.
0: Well, I ran to the drapes to see who this culprit was trying to escape. But I couldn't see who he was. The moon was too bright. It was blinding me, Jim.
1: Oh, yes. Charlie noticed moon very bright on way in. Moon like big pizza.
0: I have no idea what we can do now, Jim.
1: Like big pizza.
0: Except maybe to go in every room, every one of the rooms, and check IDs.
1: Oh, not necessary. Charles know man who escape.
0: You know?
1: Oh, better believe it. Mr. Amsterdam.
0: Maury Amsterdam was the culprit that escaped?
1: You got it, Charlie Brown.
0: Well, how did you figure that?
1: Old Oriental saying, when the moon hit your eye like a big pizza pie.
2: That's Maury, yeah.

0: frog named Legs Van Winkle was awakened in the wee hours one morning by the sound of a passing freight train outside his bedroom window.
1: What the heck was that?
0: Since Legs didn't live anywhere near the railroad tracks, this both confused and alarmed him. So, he got out of bed, walked over to the window, opened it up, and peeked out. And let me tell you what Legs Van Winkle the Frog saw completely bowled him over.
1: I don't believe it.
0: Right there, on the street, in the middle of the night, a pitched battle was raging between a battalion of city police and an invading force of ugly orange aliens from outer space. What Legs had mistaken for a freight train was actually fleets of emergency and fire vehicles going by, sirens screaming. In the distance, explosions and cannon fire could be heard. People were screaming.
1: It sounds like the end of the world.
0: Legs closing the window, still half asleep, was torn in two. Was he going nuts? Part of him wanted to go back to bed and dismiss all this chaos as a bad dream. But when he pinched himself,
1: ouch,
0: and didn't wake up, Legs Van Winkle the Frog determined that this disaster was real and decided to warn his close friend and associate, Merlin the Sorcerer, of the impending extraterrestrial doom. Throwing open his apartment door, Legs found the hall traffic heavy with his panic-stricken neighbors.
1: They're backed up bumper to bumper.
0: So he retreated back into his apartment, tripping over his coffee table in the process, and scattering his current half-completed jigsaw puzzle all over the living room floor.
1: Gotta finish that puzzle one of these days.
0: Leaping out of the window and sliding down the fire escape, Legs landed on his motorcycle and, in a flash, kick-started it and was on the way to Merlin's place. But he found that he was not alone on the road.

0: Literally hundreds of citizens had taken to the highways seeking escape from the hostilities.
1: Look at all these people. Learn to drive, buddy. Oh, yeah? Same to you. Hope the aliens get you.
0: Policemen tried to pull him over and reroute him. But Legs was having none of it. He sped on till he reached Merlin the Sorcerer's house.

0: He approached the front door carefully, aware that Hex, Merlin's watchdog, guarded the place with a vengeance. And suddenly, there he was, big as life, fangs bared.
1: Nice doggy, sit doggy, nice doggy.
0: Just in the nick of time, with Hex's huge teeth about to take a bite out of legs behind, a cat happened by and diverted the dog's attention, to say the least.
1: That was close.
0: The door to Merlin the Sorcerer's house was dark and heavy, which matched Merlin's personality perfectly. Legs still shaken from the close encounter with Hex, knocked timidly. There was no reply. He tried again. Still nothing. He rang the bell.
1: Merlin, open up. It's me, Legs Van Winkle, the frog. I think we've got a situation involving ugly orange aliens from outer space that you should be apprised of. Merlin!
0: He pushed on the door, ever so gently, and it gave

0: Merlin? You home? Merlin? You home? Merlin? You home?
1: Legs whispered as he stepped into the sorcerer's domicile uninvited. A dangerous thing to do. Alien invaders or no.
0: What the?
1: From somewhere, a faucet dripped. A clock chimed. A glass fell and broke. Oh, legs was shaking so bad, he heard his knees knocking together.
0: Merlin, answer me. I'm spooked enough already. Where are you?
1: From another room, he could hear what sounded like a child's birthday party. Which then became a violin recital.
0: What the devil's going on here?
1: Thought Legs. Every few seconds, a different sound. Could it be that the aliens had already gotten to Merlin? Ooh, so that was it. They had him pinned down in the very next room. Pulling together every ounce of courage, Legs burst through the door. And when he saw what he saw, you could have knocked him over with a feather. There was Merlin, the sorcerer, fast asleep in front of his TV.
0: Dead to the world.
1: Under Merlin's right elbow was the TV set's remote control. Legs could plainly see that every time Merlin took a big breath, his elbow pressed down on the remote control button, changing the channel on the TV.
0: But I gotta tell him about the alien invasion. Merlin, wake up! Merlin!
1: What's that? What? Oh, Legs, my friend! What's wrong? Said Merlin. But Legs wasn't looking at Merlin. He was staring at the TV set, because right there on the screen, in living color, was the same pitched battle going on that had awakened Legs in the first place.
0: I don't get it,
1: said Legs, his eyes still glued to the TV screen.
0: Is this the news? Did the aliens win?
1: News? No, that's just an old movie I was watching when I fell asleep, exclaimed Merlin. Attack of the Ugly Orangeoids, I think it's called. I must have been dreaming about it.
0: So that's the explanation.
1: Legs saw the answer as clear as a bell.
0: You were thought projecting your dream all over town tonight, Merlin.
1: Was I? Said the sorcerer.
0: Yep. Caused a real panic, too. Scared me to death. Almost.
1: Well, I'm sorry, old chap. I just don't know my own psychic strength sometimes, I guess. Legs felt as if a tremendous weight had been lifted off his shoulders.
0: Don't give it a second thought, Merlin, old buddy.
1: Legs said as he sat down on the couch next to his sorcerer friend.
0: It's starting to get light outside. Let's see if we can catch the early morning news. Hand me that remote control.
2: Good morning. The alien invasion has ended just as suddenly and mysteriously as it began. And today, police are seeking a frog last seen speeding away from the battle scene on a motorcycle for questioning and possible prosecution.
3: In other news, Chuck.
0: Oh, no.
1: We brought you this story to make a point. And the point is this. In life, as in fantasy, things are not always what they seem. But with the magic and wonder of great sound effects, anything, including an invasion from Mars, is possible.
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1: Oh, by the way, just call and tell them Legs Van Winkle the Frog.
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7: Parents strongly caution, the following programs are intended for mature audiences over the age of 18. These programs may contain some material that many parents would not find suitable for children and may include intense violence, sexual situations, coarse language, and suggestive dialogue.
8: It's getting cold in the booth, man, all alone, working all night. All right, anyway, Glacier, the movie, coming to the Fun Googleplex at Dead Center sometime in the new millennium. When is that new millennium coming? Well, you know, we got our last chance for traffic in this century. Captain Happy Pandit, are you up there?
9: Flying high with Captain Morgan. Happy New Year.
8: Ooh, I wish we had a couple of jiggers of Captain Morgan down here, man. We were worried. We lost contact with you.
9: Just a magnetic anomaly. A couple of whirlybirds got strangely attracted up here. Chopper Cop 12 just mounted the Channel 86 eye in the sky. You ever see dragonflies mating?
8: Oh, it's like dogs in the street. I try not to watch. So, Captain Happy, what's the latest on the pursuit of that red-headed babe?
9: Well, she's not the big story anymore, B. It's the gridlock she created. Now, listen, I've seen this metroburbia brought to its knees before by the invasion of the Promise Breakers, the seventh game of the seventh series.
8: Oh, yeah, and don't forget the reunion of the Rolling Dead. I was there.
9: Now, if you were there, I'm surprised you remember it.
8: Who remembers anything?
9: I've never seen what I'm eyeballing below. Every road leading towards the homeless stadium is a zoo. Could it be I see a camel smoking in a hot rod? Swarms of multi-ocular sheep must be cloners. Grasshoppers as big as houses and millions of motoring martyrs.
8: Oh, they're the worst drivers in the county.
9: You said it.
8: Boy, man, I guess everybody's going to the doldrop but me, huh?
9: Yeah, radio is a heartbreak bopper.
8: Mi cortezón.
9: And on top of everything, which is where I am, there's the weather. Oh, boy. Clouds as thick as sheep poop are roiling out of the west as the sun smelts into an ocean of tang, turning the city into an altar of friendly fire.
8: Whoa, what's that?
9: Whoa. Four corporate birds just play chicken with me. I'm told it's the Four Cowboys of the Apocalypse heading in to headline the big to-do tonight.
8: Oh, that's a great band.
9: Uh-oh. Here comes the hail. Big as eyeballs. Yeah, my rotors are icing up. It's not nice. This is Captain Happy and the strangely vulnerable News Now Chopper. I gotta go pick up some dog.
10: I know just where to take you.

Chávez.

0: comedy. 6:30 in the morning, my gosh.
1: Willie, what are you doing over there building the Taj Mahal? It's Sunday morning at 6:30. Can't that wait till Monday? Mike, what are you putting up over there? A log cabin?
0: God, I wish he'd move.

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strongly caution. The following programs are intended for mature audiences over the age of 18. These programs may contain some material that many parents would not find suitable for children and may include intense violence, sexual situations, coarse language, and suggestive dialogue.

0: Now get up and make a nice cup of
1: How you
0: tea.
1: Doing? This is Shirley Q. Liquor. I wish those children had never rented that damn Titanic movie. That just hurt my heart every time I hear it, I go choke up. You know, it's just terrible the way that damn picture ended. Far out there in the water, it was a big boat swimming out there from one side to the other. I guess this happened about 60, 70, 80, 90 years ago, Lord. See, I'm emotional. And then Leonardo da Vinci and that big hip girl, they met on there and they fell in love. And she squeezed his hand and they made love in the back of a pickup truck or something on that boat. I never saw that. It was kind of promiscuous, Terry. And she said, near honey or far, wherever you is, she said, I will never be apart. And then she let him go and he just went down there in the water and drowned. I said, well, that was ignorant. And that man from The Young and the Restless was chasing on to her. And what else was on that picture? Oh, they hit that iceberg and then the ship went turned bottom side upwards and sank. It just hurt my heart. It was a terrible picture. Oh, Lord. I can't stand to look at no picture make you cry. 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
1: From Feature Story News in London, I'm Simon Gaitan. The US rejects claims that one of its vessels in the Strait of Hormuz was hit by two missiles. NATO begins large-scale military drills in Lithuania on the border with Russia. EU officials have described US President Trump's latest tariff threats as unacceptable. And three people have died and at least three more are seriously ill following an outbreak of hantavirus on an Atlantic cruise ship which is stuck off the coast of Cape Verde with nearly 150 people on board.
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1: From Feature Story News in London, I'm Simon Gaitan. The US rejects claims that one of its vessels in the Strait of Hormuz was hit by two missiles. NATO begins large-scale military drills in Lithuania on the border with Russia. EU officials have described US President Trump's latest tariff threats as unacceptable. And three people have died and at least three more are seriously ill following an outbreak of hantavirus on an Atlantic cruise ship which is stuck off the coast of Cape Verde with nearly 150 people on board.
0: This is free-form internet radio at its best. 24 hours a day, 7 days a week. 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Can you feel the thunder?

I was out on the West Coast trying to make a buck, and things didn't work out. I was down on my luck. Got tired of roaming and bumming around, so I started thumbing back east toward my hometown. Made a lot of miles the first 2 days, and I figured I'd be home in a week if my luck held out this way. But the third night I got stranded way out of town at a cold, lonely crossroads. Rain was pouring down. I was hungry and freezing, done caught a chill, when the lights of a big semi topped the hill. Lord, I sure was glad to hear them air brakes come on, and I climbed in that cab where I knew it'd be warm. At the wheel sat a big man. He weighed about 210. He stuck out his hand and said with a grin, "Big Joe's the name." I told him mine, and he said the name of my rig is Phantom 309. Well, I asked him why he called his rig such a name. He said, "Son, this old Mac can put them all to shame. There ain't a driver or a rig a running any line that's seen nothing but taillights from Phantom 309. Well, we rode and talked the better part of the night when the lights of a truck stop came in sight. He said, "I'm sorry, son, this is as far as you go, because I got to make a turn just on up the road." Well, he tossed me a dime as he pulled her in low and said, "Have yourself a hot cup on old Big Joe." When Joe and his rig roared out in the night, in nothing flat he was clean out of sight. Well, I went inside and ordered me a cup, told the waiter Big Joe was setting me up. Oh, you could have heard a pin drop. It got deathly quiet, and the waiter's face turned kind of white. "Well, did I say something wrong?" I said with a halfway grin. He said, "No, this happens every now and then. Every driver in here knows Big Joe. But son, let me tell you what happened about 10 years ago. At the crossroads tonight where you flagged him down, there was a busload of kids coming from town. And they were right in the middle when Big Joe topped the hill. It could have been slaughter, but he turned his wheels. Well, Joe lost control, went into a skid, and gave his life to save that bunch of kids. And there at that crossroads was the end of a line for Big Joe and Phantom 309. But every now and then, some hiker will come by, and like you, Big Joe will give him a ride. Here, have another cup, and forget about the dime. Keep it as a souvenir from Big Joe and Phantom 309.

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1: Marty, I'm sorry, but the only power source capable of generating 1.21 gigawatts of electricity is a bolt of lightning. 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
1: From Feature Story News in London, I'm Simon Gaitan. The US rejects claims that one of its vessels in the Strait of Hormuz was hit by two missiles. NATO begins large-scale military drills in Lithuania on the border with Russia. EU officials have described US President Trump's latest tariff threats as unacceptable. And three people have died and at least three more are seriously ill following an outbreak of hantavirus on an Atlantic cruise ship which is stuck off the coast of Cape Verde with nearly 150 people on board.
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1: From Feature Story News in London, I'm Simon Gaitan. The US rejects claims that one of its vessels in the Strait of Hormuz was hit by two missiles. NATO begins large-scale military drills in Lithuania on the border with Russia. EU officials have described US President Trump's latest tariff threats as unacceptable. And three people have died and at least three more are seriously ill following an outbreak of hantavirus on an Atlantic cruise ship which is stuck off the coast of Cape Verde with nearly 150 people on board.
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0: 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I am DJ Wildman. 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
2: 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Can you feel the thunder? Of course you can. Yes, you're going to be feeling it if you're around here. My God, we've got rain, and more rain. Messing with our planting season. Come on, man. We need to just chill a little bit. Just a little bit. Well, it's going to do what it's going to do, and we're going to do what we're going to do, I guess. It's, you just have to wait it out. That's all we can do. Coming up, let's take a look at the number ones across the charts. Plus, we'll hear a track from the number one album of the year right now. 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
1: Hello, this is the Z-Mini in the Z103 studios on the top floor of the TCB Games building located in downtown Huntington. This afternoon, a chance of showers and thunderstorms after 4 p.m. Mostly sunny with a high near 76. Southwest wind 15 to 20 with gusts as high as 30. Chance of precipitation is 30%. Tonight, showers and thunderstorms likely before 11 p.m. Then showers and thunderstorms likely. Mostly cloudy. Low around 51 with temperatures rising to around 58 overnight. Southwest wind 10 to 15 with gusts as high as 30. Chance of precipitation is 70%. New rainfall amounts between a tenth and quarter of an inch possible. Tuesday, showers and thunderstorms. Mostly cloudy. Tuesday night, showers and thunderstorms. Wednesday, a chance of rain showers. Partly sunny with a high near 56. Wednesday night, a slight chance of rain showers before 8 p.m. Currently, partly cloudy and breezy. Visibility is 10 miles. Winds southwest at 24. The current temperature is 74. The Huntington local weather is provided by the National Weather Service and
2: 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You know, at least there's one thing we can say for certain, and that the weather now outside feels a little more like May. 74 degrees, I'll take that. Monty the Music Man, Seaburn's number one album for the year 2021. Of course, Morgan Wallen's Dangerous. And from that album, here's Wasted on You, Z103.com.

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Monty, the Music Man, Severance. Okay, let's look at the number ones across the charts. We have to cover AC, country, pop, and R&B. Now, I don't think we've ever had this happen like this. Maybe I'm going to have to look back on some older episodes and find out. But this is a very unusual. Four charts and only two songs. Now, here's what we've got going on. Dua Lipa's Levitating is going to make number one for the year on the AC chart, on the pop chart, and on the R&B chart. So since we start out alphabetically, adult contemporary, here we go with Dua Lipa, Z103.com.

levitating. Wait, come on back down here. We've still got a lot of time left in the show. Monty the Music Man, Seaburn's hanging out with you. Oh, my goodness. Now we go to the country charts. Thomas Rhett, number one for the year. It's called Country Again, and it's on Z103.com.

Hello, Americans. This is not Paul Harvey. Stand by for lyrics. Well, I caught my wife with another man, and it cost me 99 on a prison farm in Georgia, close to the Florida line. Well, I've been here for 2 long years. I finally made the warden my friend. And so he sentenced me to a life of ease, taking care of Old Red. Now, Old Red, he's the damnedest dog that I've ever seen. Got a nose that can smell a 2-day trail. He's a 4-legged tracking machine. You can consider yourself mighty lucky to get past the gators and the quicksand beds, but all these years that I've been here, ain't nobody got past Red. And the warden sang, "Come on, somebody, why don't you run? Old Red's itching to have a little fun. Get my lantern, get my gun. Red'll have you treed for the morning come." Page 2. Well, I paid off the guard, and I slipped out a letter to my cousin up in Tennessee. Oh, and he brought down a blue tick hound. She was pretty as she could be. Well, they penned her up in the swampland, about a mile just south of the gate. And I'd take Old Red for his evening run. I'd just drop him off and wait. Page 3. And the warden sang, "Come on, somebody, why don't you run? Old Red's itching to have a little fun. Get my lantern, get my gun. Red'll have you treed for the morning come." Now, Old Red got real used to seeing his lady every night. And so I kept him away for 3 or 4 days and waited till the time got right. Well, I made my run with the evening sun, and I smiled when I heard him turn red out, 'cause I was headed north to Tennessee, and Old Red was headed south. Page 4. And the warden saying, "Come on, somebody, why don't you run? Old Red's itching to have a little fun. Get my lantern, get my gun. Red'll have you treed for the morning come." Now, there's red-haired blue ticks all in the south. Love got me in here, and love got me out. Not Paul Harvey. Good day.

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0: This is the Z Mini in the Z103 studios on the top floor of the TCB Games building located in downtown Huntington. This afternoon, a chance of showers and thunderstorms after 4 p.m. Mostly sunny with a high near 76. Southwest wind 15 to 20 with gusts as high as 30. Chance of precipitation is 30%. Tonight, showers and thunderstorms likely before 11 p.m. Then showers and thunderstorms likely. Mostly cloudy. Low around 51 with temperatures rising to around 58 overnight. Southwest wind 10 to 15 with gusts as high as 30. Chance of precipitation is 70%. New rainfall amounts between a tenth and quarter of an inch possible. Tuesday, showers and thunderstorms. Mostly cloudy. Tuesday night, showers and thunderstorms. Wednesday, a chance of rain showers. Partly sunny with a high near 56. Wednesday night, a slight chance of rain showers before 8 p.m. Currently, mostly cloudy and windy. Visibility is 10 miles. Winds southwest at 32. The current temperature is 76. The Huntington local weather is provided by the National Weather Service and...
1: 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Monty the Music Man Severn slaving away at this hot microphone just for you. It's Year in Your Ear Monday 2021. Again, that number one album, Morgan Wallen's Dangerous. 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
1: All right. 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Okay, that was good. Thank you very much. Monty the Music Man, Seaburn's Little Something Country, Morgan Wallen. 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

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I can blame it on the whiskey. It's a whole heck of a lot easier just to blame it on you. 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Correctamundo, John Party in the studio. We're just trying to kill a little time this afternoon.

confidence to say. There are things I believe that I only figure out when I sit down to play. The truth don't scare me in a melody, immortalizing my sincerity. There are things that I sing that I'd never have the confidence to say. Like that song about my parents that I'll never show, and the ones about my

this. If you were having a case of Bieber fever, we hope we helped that out with a little twin spin. Justin and company singing about his peaches. Put those little things away there, fuzzball. 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

Z102.com, we like to play over 7 decades of great music. 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

You don't come to think about that. He's right. 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I mean, LOL. 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Right here on a Monday afternoon, year in, year here. Holy cow! Would you look at this? I'm just watching the clock over here right now, and it looks like the clock on the wall is getting ready to do it to us yet again. Time to start packing up the old record collection and shutting it down for another edition of the Music Shop. But hey, hey, hey, Lord willing, the creeks don't rise. I will see you back here tomorrow, for another edition of the Music Shop. The debut of a brand new, you cannot even download this thing yet, Garrett Huffman tune called Kiss and Tell. And we'll be kissing and telling tomorrow afternoon. You'll get to hear it twice. Once from the noon to three segment and once in the 3 to 5 segment. That way all the affiliates can sort of get in on that thing. You know what I mean? Yes, indeed. We're going to be playing that. It's going to be dropping around May 15th. That is when you will be able to get it. We will have it before you can even check it out on Spotify. Anyway, in the meantime, you guys be good, especially to one another. Don't forget to smile. It's good for the soul. Z-Gang, stick around. Mike and Angie coming up next. Indiana Nocturne, in at 9 o'clock this evening. Things and Stuff till midnight, and Don Merle takes over with Night Flight Jazz. That is going to do it for me. Gotta run.

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0: States that have tried to interfere with its efforts to guide ships through the Strait of Hormuz, something Iran has denied. Fears of an escalating conflict in the Middle East has sent oil prices surging. The U.S. Supreme Court has temporarily restored access to the abortion pill by mail, pausing a lower court ruling that would have required in-person visits.
1: This gives you such variety, and if you've never heard the song, then if you really like it, you can find it and download it.
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1: From Feature Story News in Washington, I'm Tony Waterman. President Trump says the U.S. has destroyed seven Iranian fast boats that have tried to interfere with its efforts to guide ships through the Strait of Hormuz, something Iran has denied. Fears of an escalating conflict in the Middle East has sent oil prices surging. The U.S. Supreme Court has temporarily restored access to the abortion pill by mail, pausing a lower court ruling that would have required in-person visits.
2: Hello, this is Manfred Mann from Manfred Mann's Earth Band.
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2: From Feature Story News in Washington, I'm Tony Waterman. President Trump says the U.S. has destroyed seven Iranian fast boats that have tried to interfere with its efforts to guide ships through the Strait of Hormuz, something Iran has denied. Fears of an escalating conflict in the Middle East has sent oil prices surging. The U.S. Supreme Court has temporarily restored access to the abortion pill by mail, pausing a lower court ruling that would have required in-person visits.